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2: The Yuma County Chamber of Commerce presents a Mayor and City Council Candidate Forum, Thursday, June 4th at 6 p.m. at the Onvita Administrative Center Conference Room, 2400 South Avenue A. KAWC and the Yuma Sun will co-moderate the discussion with candidates addressing issues affecting the community. 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
3: Clear skies are in the forecast for Yuma this evening with a low around 65. Sunny tomorrow with a high near 97. In Quartzsite, mostly clear tonight with a low around 67. Sunny tomorrow with a high near 98 and gusts as high as 20 miles per hour. And mostly clear in Parker tonight with a low around 66. Sunny tomorrow with a high near 99.

Bonus points if you thought that vocalist was from Texas, but no. Let's try Australia. Tommy Emmanuel there, starting off this hour of Crossing Borders here with some vintage, old school country sound there. A track called Daddy Frank, the Guitar Man on Crossing Borders, Border Radio, KOFA. We'll be playing Palm Springs in September, just a few hours drive from us if you're interested in hearing more tracks like that. That's from a 2023 album that, by the way, is really fascinating in the number of guest artists that's on it. Billy Strings, Molly Tuttle, Little Feet, Jorm Kokkonen of Jefferson Airplane and Hot Tuna. Michael McDonald, backing vocalist extraordinaire, is on that album. Just a whole bunch of Nitty Gritty Dirt Band plays on that one. Raul Mallow, who just passed away, was leader of the Mavericks for all those years. So anyway, it's a very interesting album there from Tommy Emmanuel called Accomplice 2 from 2023. Worth checking out there if you like that sound. On Crossing Borders, Border Radio, KOFA. Lots and lots and lots of popular and well-known artists. Everything from the Stray Cats to Los Lonely Boys, St. Vincent, Father John Misty's latest single, Joe Jackson, Gorillaz, Spoon on the way very shortly, Deer Tick, one that's climbing the charts right now, will be in just a few songs, but right now Andrew Saw keeps us going along with a track called Under You, Border Radio, KOFA.

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1: Today's day sponsors are Dave and Ellen Reek, wishing a very happy birthday to Mary Reek, a fabulous sister, mother, and aunt. Thanks for always supporting our family and the things you believe in. As Maya Angelou reminds us, I can be changed by what happens to me, but I refuse to be reduced by it. Happy birthday, Mary.

Gorillaz, that's the music project of Damon Albarn and Jamie Hewlett, and the track there is called Aries, featuring Peter Hook, who used to be with New Order and Joy Division, and Georgia also playing on that particular one. Spoon in that set doing a Tom Petty cover, Facing the Crowd. Kelsey Waldron did Anyhow, as Crossing Borders moves along now with one that's moving up the charts. Mary Singletary, the name of the track, from the group from Providence, Rhode Island, that calls themselves Deer Tick. Border Radio KOFA.

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Stray Cats were all over the radio in 1982, and that song was one of the big reasons why. Stray Cats strut here on Crossing Borders, Border Radio, KOFA. They, by the way, reformed. That's Brian Setzer, Lee Rocker, and Slim Jim Phantom. And they're back on the road this July. They're going to be in Las Vegas on the July 24th, Phoenix July 25th, Del Mar Fairgrounds on July 26th, Highland, California, Santa Rosa, and other places up the coast if you want to check out Stray Cats for a summer vacation this season. St. Vincent was also in there. That's the Annie Clark art rock project. The track is Hang On Me from 2017. Houndmouth, the name of the group that did Golden Age there for us. As we get you back to Crossing Borders here at Border Radio KOFA with the latest from Father John Misty, this is called The Old Law.

So we played something from the latest Joe Jackson album yesterday. I was in the mood to kind of go back to his back catalog. Title track from his first album, Look Sharp, here on Crossy Borders, Border Radio, KOFA. Again, Balboa Theater in San Diego on May 31st, Orpheum Theater in L.A. on June 2nd, and Fox Tucson Theater in Tucson June 3rd, if you're interested in Joe Jackson. Rodney Salisbury, Los Lonely Boys, Little Ed, and the Blues Imperials all in that set as we wrap up this hour of Crossing Borders with Arthur Fiedler and the Boston Pops.

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1: Mostly clear in Parker this evening with a low around 66. Sunny tomorrow with a high near 99. Mostly clear in Quartzsite tonight with a low around 67. Sunny tomorrow with a high near 98 and gust to size 20 miles per hour. And clear skies in Yuma this evening with a low around 65. Sunny tomorrow with a high near 97.

solo effort from Spencer Krug, Canadian singer, songwriter, and keyboardist, who's been with Wolf Parade, Sunset Rubdown, and others. Sub Pop describes his solo mode as piano-centered, poetic, and a little twisted pop. The track we heard was I'll Believe in Anything, solo piano version there to start off this hour of Crossing Borders on Border Radio KOFA, where we cross eras, genres, sounds, styles, and more to cross every musical boundary we can think of and give you the most variety that there is anywhere on the local radio here. In the upcoming hour, not a lot of familiar artists save for the Glenn Miller Orchestra and Jack Johnson later on this hour, so let's get to some more musical discoveries, including this one from last year from the group Tomar and the FCs, based out of Austin, Texas, but playing some soul more so than the Austin typical sound. This is a track called Ain't Worth It on Border Radio KOFA.

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It's the group Amber Run, a British indie rock pop band from Nottingham, known for cinematic, moody songs. And the track was I Found from their 2015 debut 5 a.m., one of their signature songs there for you. Crossing Borders, Border Radio, KOFA. We also heard the Beta Machine, Los Angeles rock band there, featuring a member of the Perfect Circle. Chris Brown was in there. Yeah, times three from his FAME album. And Tomar and the FCs in there as well. As we next introduce you to a group that's spelled MGNACRRRTA. I suppose you would pronounce that Magna Carta. New York Electro Clash electronic pop duo. Let's check out the track For Me, the numeral four and the lowercase letters ME on Border Radio KOFA.

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1: Today's day sponsors are Dave and Ellen Reek, wishing a very happy birthday to Mary Reek, a fabulous sister, mother, and aunt. Thanks for always supporting our family and the things you believe in. As Maya Angelou reminds us, I can be changed by what happens to me, but I refuse to be reduced by it. Happy birthday.

Way back to 2002 for Jack Johnson there for you. I mean, kind of a deep cut from him. Traffic in the Sky from his On and On album here on Border Radio KOFA. He's on tour right now. October 6th, he'll be at Talking Stick Resort Amphitheater in Phoenix. October 9th, the Amphitheater in Chula Vista, California, where it's likely to be a little cooler. And Hollywood Bowl, two dates there, October 10th and 11th in L.A. Let's move along here on Crossing Borders, Border Radio KOFA. We've got a track from an artist that calls themselves Late Night Thoughts and a track named Days Like This. This is a northeastern folk pop duo emphasizing heart, harmony, and late night college jam session. So let's check it out together here on Border Radio KOFA.

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1: It is Morning Parade. They were an English alternative rock band from Harlow, Essex, that were active in the late 2000s and early teens. Headlights was on their 2012 debut album here on Crossing Borders, Border Radio, KOFA. We heard the alt-country band Six String Drag from Clemson, South Carolina. R. Kells and Kay Flay teamed up in there. 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We have to make time for Doc Jazz and Jazz Straight Ahead. 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

0: This is folk singer Michael Jonathan on Wood Songs. This week we're celebrating the world of progressive bluegrass with a wonderful band called the Appalachian Road Show. 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
4: Mostly clear in Parker this evening with a low around 66. Sunny tomorrow with a high near 99. Mostly clear in Quartzsite tonight with a low around 67. Sunny tomorrow with a high near 98 and gusty size 20 miles per hour. And clear skies in Yuma this evening with a low

welcome to Jazz Straight Ahead. I'm Doc Jazz, and I hope you'll remain for the next 2 hours to enjoy all the diversity of jazz, along with occasional diversions into jazz-related musics, and sometimes revelations of the musical beyond. Let's go to the music. We'll begin today's Jazz Straight Ahead with two jazz masters. The first is Dave Brubeck. His quartet was highly renowned in the 1950s and 1960s. And we're going to hear one of his best-known tunes, Blue Rondo a la Turk. If you listen to it, it's in nine, but you have to count it. 1-2-1-2-1-2-1-2-3, 1-2-1-2-1-2-1-2-3. And then there's a little place where he just goes into 1-2-3-1-2-3-1-2-3. Anyway, if you don't care about that kind of stuff, just enjoy listening to it. Then we'll hear the Miles Davis Quintet of 1956 with a tune that Miles Davis wrote. Blues by Five, the five presumably meaning the members of the quintet. So here we go with Blue Rondo a la Turk.

classic Dave Brubeck Quartet gave us Blue Rondo a la Turk. This track comes off a compilation of Dave Brubeck cuts from various albums. It's titled The Essence of Dave Brubeck. And the musicians, along with Brubeck, were Paul Desmond on alto sax, Eugene Wright on bass, and Joe Morello on drums. From there, we went a little bit backward in time to the Miles Davis Quintet of 1956. We heard Blues by Five. Miles Davis was on trumpet, John Coltrane, the tenor sax player, Red Garland, the pianist, Paul Chambers was on bass, and the drummer was Philly Joe Jones. The title of the album is Cookin' with the Miles Davis Quintet. There were a series of albums that Miles Davis released at this time with single-word titles. He had a recording contract with Prestige Records, and he had just signed with Columbia as of the end of his Prestige contract. So he made a few records in a fairly small amount of time with these single titles to fulfill his contract with Prestige. We've been examining the characteristics of romantic relationships, especially, I have to confess, the downside. But today we're going to hear about the upside of romantic relationships with three tunes with three vocalists. We'll begin with Angela Verbrugge, whose album Love for Connoisseurs contains a track titled 20th Century Fox, where she thinks she's found her ideal man. From there, we'll go to Jeff Baker, and he sings about a relationship that's broken up, but he wishes only the best to his former lover as he tells her, "Don't worry about me." And then we'll go to vocalist Judy Wexler, and she'll tell us that she loves living on an island in the Pacific, especially when an occasional man wanders by. So we'll start it all off with Angela Verbrugge and 20th Century Fox.

Starting from the top of the set that we just heard, vocalist Angela Verbrugge sang 20th Century Fox. The trio backing her up had Miles Black on piano, Jody Prosnick on bass, and the drummer was Joel Fountain. Love for Connoisseurs is the title of her album. From there, we went to Jeff Baker, and he sang Don't Worry About Me. Daryl Grant was at the piano. Clark Summers was the bassist. The drummer was Brian Blade. Steve Wilson and Jeff Bradfield were on saxes. The trumpet player was Marquis Hill. Gregory Ullman played guitar. And the quartet that he has on some of the tracks may have been in there as well. In case they were, we'll give them credit. Blaise Manier on first violin, Marie Wong on second violin, Anthony DeVroy on viola, and Chung Ho Lee on cello. This album is titled Phrases. Then we went to Judy Wexler, who sang An Occasional Man. The pianist was Alan Pasqua. He also arranged the album. Derek Olis was on bass. Steve Haas was the drummer. If there was any additional percussion, it was by Alex Acuna. And Walt Fowler was the trumpet, or perhaps flugelhorn player. There were times when I thought it sounded like a flugelhorn. The title of the album is Under a Painted Sky. Having looked at human relationships, next we're going to go to musical relationships. In particular, the relationships between chords, also known as chord changes. Very important to jazz musicians because that's how they improvise, by knowing what the chord changes are. So we're going to hear three tunes who have the same chord changes, but which are very different in the way they turn out. We'll hear the original first with vocalist Kathy Siegel Garcia and pianist Philip Strange. The tune is I've Got Rhythm, and it was written by George Gershwin. Many musicians since the bop period have taken the chord changes from this tune, which are known as rhythm changes, and written tunes over these changes. See if you can hear the tune I've Got Rhythm in the theme song from the Flintstones, played by Fat Lip's tubas. And finally, we'll hear another tune called Sebastian, which once again, I'm hearing the rhythm changes. Once again, see if you can. If you want to try that, you might try singing I've Got Rhythm while you're listening to the tune. But even if you don't, I hope you enjoy this set of three, beginning with I've Got Rhythm with vocalist Kathy Siegel Garcia and pianist Philip Strange.

0: Kathy Siegel Garcia.
1: Phil Strange.

Once again, we'll start at the top of the three tunes we heard because there's a progression in the three tunes which were about chord progressions. We began with the George Gershwin standard, I've Got Rhythm. Kathy Siegel Garcia was the vocalist and Philip Strange was the pianist. This comes from disc one of their two CD album titled Live in Japan. And although recorded in December of 1992, it's only now being released. From there, we went to a group called Fat Lips Tubas, and they played the theme song from the Flintstones. Once again, the chord progressions were the same as I've Got Rhythm. Unfortunately, I don't have the names of the four people who make up this tuba quartet. I do know they come from Austria, and after they went into Eclipse for a while, they're now apparently back together again after COVID and doing some performances in Austria and perhaps neighboring countries. They have a Facebook site if you're interested in checking them out. Fat Lips, one word, tubas. From there, we went to pianist Sean Michael Giddings and a tune titled Sebastian, which he wrote. Sam Pankey was on bass and Daniel Dufour was on drums. The album's titled Red Willow. Now that we've had a little musical education, especially for those who didn't know about chord changes and the rhythm changes, we're going to a standard. This is a very well-known standard to a certain segment of the American population because it was the closing song for the comedian Bob Hope. So we'll hear now, with Will St. Peter on guitar, I'll Be Seeing You.

I leave you now with some messages. I'll be back on the other side of the hour. You're listening to Jazz Straight Ahead. I'm Doc Jazz.

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2: Clear skies are in the forecast for you by this evening with a low around 65. Sunny tomorrow with a high near 97. In Quartzsite, mostly clear tonight with a low around 67. Sunny tomorrow with a high near 98 and gusts as high as 20 miles per hour. And mostly clear in Parker tonight with a low around 66. Sunny tomorrow with a high near 99.
3: Jazz Straight Ahead returns. I'm Doc Jazz. We have one quick bit of catching up to do, crediting the musicians we heard just before the top of the hour. The tune was I'll Be Seeing You, and Will St. Peter was the guitarist. Stephen Hefner played bass, and the drummer was Steve Barnes. The album's title is Honestly. And now, to begin our second hour of music on Jazz Straight Ahead, we'll hear

We just heard Moniba, M-O-N-I-E-B-A-H, from the Paxton Spangler Septet. T-Bone Paxton was on trombone and a co-leader of the group. R.J. Spangler was on congas and percussion and is also a co-leader of the group. Philip J. Hale played piano. Sean Perlmutter was the drummer. Jeff Cuney played acoustic bass, and Kassan Belgrave was on alto sax. The album's titled Anthem for the New Nation and is a celebration of the music of Abdullah Ibrahim, formerly known as Dollar Brand. Before that, we heard Lefar Village. Dwight Adams played trumpet. Vincent Chandler was on trombone. Kerry Coker was the vibraphonist. Mark Lipson played percussion. Jeff Pedraz was on upright bass. Gary Shunk was at the piano. Nate Wynn was the drummer. And Raphael Staten definitely played contra alto clarinet, but he also plays tenor, alto, soprano, and sopranino saxophones on this album, as well as concert and bass flute. The title of the album is Springwells. Next up, we'll hear three tunes in tribute to Billie Holiday. She was also known as Lady Day, a name that was bestowed on her by Lester Young, who was a close friend during their professional years. The first tune is Good Morning Heartache with vocalist Renee Patrick. Then we'll go to violinist Diane DeLynn and God Bless the Child, a tune that Billie Holiday participated in writing. We'll close it up with McCoy Tyner's solo piano tribute to Billie Holiday, Tribute to Lady Day. But first, Renee Patrick with Good Morning Heartache.

we heard three tunes that honored vocalist Billie Holiday. Starting at the top, we heard vocalist Renee Patrick with Good Morning Heartache. Judy Roberts accompanied her on piano. The album was issued under Patrick's name as leader as Feel the Rain. From there, we went to an instrumental with violinist Diane Dullen. She played God Bless the Child. Jody Christian completed the duo at the piano, the bassist and drummer laying out on this track. And finally, we heard McCoy Tyner playing solo piano with Tribute to Lady Day, a tune that he wrote that appears on his album Soliloquy. For the next four tunes in a row, we're going to go to Spain and the Middle East. We'll start out in Bilbao with a tune by Pat Metheny, performed by guitarist Peter Sprague. From there, we'll travel deep, a tune called Traveling Deep, with Jane Ira Bloom and Mark Helius. From there, we'll visit the Rosetta Stone, enabling us to translate from one language to another. This is with Greg Gehrman. And finally, we'll hear Mirada Furtiva, which has a Spanish title, but which is actually sung in Arabic. This comes from Yon Balka and his group Siwan. So leading it all off, vocalist Leonard Patton and guitarist Peter Sprague with Bilbao.

We took a trip through Spain and the Middle East in that set of four tunes. We began with Bilbao. This had Peter Sprague on guitars, Leonard Patton doing the vocal, Barnaby Finch at the piano, Mac Layton on bass, and Duncan Moore on drums. This comes from Peter Sprague's album, Peter Sprague Plays Pat Metheny, Volume 1. From there, it was Deep Traveling with soprano saxophonist Jean Ira Bloom and bassist Mark Helius. The title of their album is Some Kind of Tomorrow. Then we turn to drummer Greg Gehrman for Rosetta Stone, an amazing discovery of quite a long time ago now that enabled people to translate between three languages of Northern Africa. Donnie McCaslin was on tenor sax. Luis Perdomo was at the piano. Yasushi Nakamura was on acoustic bass. And Gehrman, of course, was on drums. This album is titled Tales of Time. And we wrapped it up with Mirada Furtiva, which means a peek or a sneak look in Spanish, but the text was in Arabic. I'm not really sure who was playing on this track, so I'll read everybody's name just so we don't leave anyone out. Mona Butcherbach was the vocalist and also plays cuitra, which is a type of oud. Derya Turkan played kemence. Bjarte Eke played baroque violin. Helga Norbakken played percussion. Pedram Kavarzamini played tombak. Per Bura also does vocals and was on viola. And Jon Balka played keyboards. He also does electronics and tombak. And then there's a group of 1, 2, 3, 4, 5, 6, 7, 8 string soloists who play baroque instruments. The title of the album is Hafla, and the group is Jon Balka with Siwan, S-I-W-A-M. Well, having gone on quite an extensive journey, we're coming back for a short tune by way of Cuba. We'll hear vocalist Celia Cruz in Melao de Caña.

We just heard vocalist Celia Cruz with Melao de Caña, which comes from a collection of tracks from quite some time ago called The Mambo Kings. It came out about the same time the movie of the same name did and provided the original instrumentalists who were depicted in the movie. Then, the tune that we just heard was a good old standard, After You've Gone. The guitarist was Jimmy Zito. Luther Allison was at the piano. On bass, we heard Rodney Whitaker. And the drummer was none other than Joe Farnsworth. The title of the album, by the way, is Zito's Jump, which is one of the tunes on the album that James Zito wrote. Once again, the latest version of Jazz Straight Ahead is about to come to a close. If you enjoyed today's program, we'll do it again next Saturday at the same time, but with different music, of course. If you have any comments or questions about the program or the music you heard, just send me an email at docjazz@kawc.org. I'm always glad to hear from you. Jazz Straight Ahead was produced by Carrie Meister. The executive producer is Dave Reed. This is Doc Jazz. Till next time.

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1: Today's day sponsors are Dave and Ellen Reek, wishing a very happy birthday to Mary Reek, a fabulous sister, mother, and aunt. Thanks for always supporting our family and the things you believe in. As Maya Angelou reminds us, I can be changed by what happens to me, but I refuse to be reduced by it. Happy birthday, Mary.
2: Clear skies are in the forecast for Yuma this evening with a low around 65. Sunny tomorrow with a high near 97. In Quartzsite, mostly clear tonight with a low around 67. Sunny tomorrow with a high near 98 and gusts as high as 20 miles per hour. And mostly clear in Parker tonight with a low around 66. Sunny tomorrow with a high near 99.
3: BBC News with Neil Nunes. The Democratic Republic of Congo, Uganda, and South Sudan have adopted a joint plan to counter the spread of Ebola across the region. The agreement came during a meeting of humanitarian organizations and health ministers from the three affected countries. More from Thomas Nardi.
4: What they are doing is they are trying to increase border monitoring, improve protection for frontline workers, and then also expand capacity. The WHO announced on Sunday that the number of suspected cases have risen to over 900, and then 101 confirmed cases. And this is as a result of improved testing, tracking, and then surveillance in the affected regions.
3: Oil prices have plunged more than 5% on Asian markets as investors pin their hopes on a deal to end the U.S.-Iran war. The drop below $100 in early trading comes despite comments by President Trump on Sunday.

0: sides have come to some kind of deal to reopen the Strait of Hormuz. So markets have reacted accordingly. But it comes with some significant caveats. It's not clear exactly who will control the strait in peacetime. In any event, energy analysts also warn it'll take months for traffic to resume normally, not to mention restart oil production in the Gulf, as well as repair damaged energy facilities. The price of oil is still significantly higher than it was before the war, and even in the very best case scenario, global supplies will be constrained well into 2027.
1: The Roman Catholic Church has asked for forgiveness from a rural community in Peru over harassment and evictions by a conservative Catholic group. The details from Clitzia Sala.
2: Local people in the Piura region of Peru say companies linked to the Catholic group Sodalitium Christiane Vitae took thousands of hectares of communal land, transferring deeds away from the community. For more than a decade, rural families say they faced threats, evictions and criminal charges. Two people died resisting the seizures. At a mass in Piura, church representatives, including a Vatican envoy, knelt and asked for forgiveness, saying they should have acted sooner.
1: Hundreds of inmates have rioted in a Venezuelan prison demanding the resignation of its director for alleged torture. Prisoners at the Barinas Penitentiary claim they have been starved, physically assaulted and subjected to systematic human rights abuses. This is the latest world news from the BBC. The candidates standing in Colombia's presidential election have ended their campaigns. Abelardo de la Espriella, a right-wing lawyer, said he would take a harder line against criminal groups than the leftist president. Gustavo Petro, the frontrunner, Ivan Cepeda, a leftist, told supporters he would invest in social programs and put the state in service of the excluded. A Taliban spokesman has told the BBC that the group is committed to granting Afghan women their rights under Islamic law. Women and girls there say the lack of options has resulted in their families pressuring them into early marriages, Yogita Lamaya reports.
3: For nearly 5 years, girls above the age of 12 have been locked out of classrooms in Afghanistan, and there is no sign that this ban will be lifted anytime in the future. The opportunities to study have all but been closed, and women are only allowed to work in a handful of sectors, including health and security. In response to the BBC's questions about how the Taliban government can continue to justify the ban, spokesman Hamdullah Fitrat said this is an important issue for their leadership, and they're committed to granting women their rights under Islamic law. But he evaded direct questions on whether schools would ever be reopened under Taliban rule.
1: Las Vegas is hosting the inaugural Enhanced Games, a multi-sport event which allows athletes to use performance-enhancing substances without being subject to tests. Several Olympic athletes are competing, including Fred Kelly, who won bronze in the 100 meters sprint in Paris 2 years ago. Deep sea scientists have identified a new species of octopus the size of a golf ball near the Galapagos Islands. The tiny creature stands out for its blue hue and one of the rarest shades in nature. BBC News.
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5: From the Civil War through World War One, World War Two. 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

How beautiful is that? The voice of Dee Dee Bridgewater from Prelude to a Kiss, the Duke Ellington album. And she's supported by Cyrus Chestnut piano, Ira Coleman bass, Jeff Hamilton drum, and the orchestra conducted by John Mossery. Right before that, we heard from Brad Meldow from his recording, Anything Goes. We heard the composition, Everything in Its Right Place. Larry Grenadier bass, Jorge Rossi drums, and Brad Meldow on piano. Let's continue with John Beasley, Bunkestra Volume 2, Light Blue.

the beautiful and soulful sound of Al Jarreau, the title track from his recording, We Got By. That was recorded in 1975. Still sounds fresh, doesn't it? You're right here with me, D. Alexander. This is Jazz.

drummer, composer, arranger, Terry Lynn Carrington, from her recording Waiting Game. Terry Lynn Carrington plus Social Science. We heard her composition Dreams and Desperate Measures, Part 2. Supported by Esperanza Spalding, bass, Jeremy Harmon, cello, Matthew Stubbs, clarinet, Wendy Rolfe, flute, Matthew Stevens, guitar, orchestrated by Edmar Colon. Let's continue with Herbie Hancock's Gershwin's World, the voice of Joni Mitchell on The Man I Love.

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1: Mostly clear in Parker this evening with a low around 66. Sunny tomorrow with a high near 99. Mostly clear in Quartzsite tonight with a low around 67. Sunny tomorrow with a high near 98 and gusty size 20 miles per hour. And clear skies in Yuma this evening with a low around 65. Sunny tomorrow with a high near 97.
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0: John Coltrane from his recording Olay with the McCoy Tyner composition. He's on piano. His composition, Aisha, along with Reggie Workman bass and Elvin Jones on drums. Freddie Hubbard on trumpet. Right before that, Alan Broadbent, I'm Old Fashioned. You're with D. Alexander, and this is Jazz.
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2: 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Thanks for joining us. It's 10 o'clock. Right now, we've got some BBC News, followed by lots more great music here on Jazz Network.
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3: BBC News with Neil Nunes. Oil prices have plunged more than 5% in Asian trading as investors pin their hopes on a deal to end the U.S.-Iran war. The drop below $100 comes despite comments by President Trump urging U.S. negotiators not to rush into an agreement with Tehran. This assessment from our Asia business correspondent Nick Marsh.
4: Even if a deal is agreed, and there's still a big if, by the way, all the various sort of pitfalls and things that, you know, the two sides might disagree on, there are still big question marks as to, firstly, who is going to be controlling the Strait of Hormuz and how, then getting traffic to flow again when, you know, in terms of insurance and global logistics, that's going to take months to get to normal levels, and then restarting oil production. You can't turn that on and off like a switch.
3: The Democratic Republic of Congo, Uganda, and South Sudan have adopted a joint plan to counter the spread of Ebola across the region. Humanitarian organizations and health ministers from the three affected countries have agreed to increase border monitoring, improve protection for frontline workers, and expand lab capacity. They've expressed concern that trade and the displacement of people due to regional conflicts could worsen the situation. The candidates standing in Colombia's presidential election have ended their campaigns with promises to boost security. The frontrunner, Ivan Cepeda, a leftist, told supporters he would invest in social programs. Abelardo de la Espriella, a right-wing lawyer, said he would take a harder line.

0: When, by the grace of God and the fervour of the people, I become the President of Colombia, I will hunt them down in each of their boroughs. They will pay dearly, because either they submit to the law, or I will take them down with the weapons and the laws of the Republic.
1: A Taliban spokesman has told the BBC the group is committed to granting Afghan women their rights under Islamic law. We get more details from Yagita Lamaya.
2: For nearly 5 years, girls above the age of 12 have been locked out of classrooms in Afghanistan, and there is no sign that this ban will be lifted anytime in the future. The opportunities to study have all but been closed, and women are only allowed to work in a handful of sectors, including health and security. In response to the BBC's questions about how the Taliban government can continue to justify the ban, spokesman Hamdullah Fitrat said this is an important issue for their leadership and they're committed to granting women their rights under Islamic law. But he evaded direct questions on whether schools would ever be reopened under Taliban rule.
1: BBC News. The Roman Catholic Church has asked for forgiveness from a rural community in Peru over harassment and evictions by a conservative Catholic group. Locals say companies linked to the now-dissolved Solidium Christianae Vitae seized thousands of hectares of their lands in the 2010s. During a mass in the city of Puria, church representatives, including a Vatican envoy, knelt before the local community, asked for forgiveness, and acknowledged that they should have acted earlier. Las Vegas is hosting the inaugural Enhanced Games, a multi-sport event which allows athletes to use performance-enhancing substances without being subject to tests. Several Olympic athletes are competing, including Fred Curley, who won the bronze in the 100-meter sprint at the Paris Games 2 years ago. The event permits the use of some substances that have been banned by the World Anti-Doping Agency, including testosterone. Deep-sea scientists have identified a new species of octopus the size of a golf ball near the Galapagos Islands. Clitia Sala has the details.
3: The tiny creature stands out for its blue hue, one of the rarest shades in nature, its relatively few arm suckers and lack of an ink sac. Scientists say the discovery is especially surprising because related species are usually much larger and are normally found in the icy waters around Antarctica. Researchers captured the specimen during a deep-sea expedition to the Pacific Ocean 10 years ago and sent its preserved body to an octopus expert in the mail, who later confirmed it was an entirely new species.
1: In football, the Mamelodi Sundowns of South Africa have won the Men's African Champions League title. They beat Royal Armed Forces of Morocco 2-1 on aggregate. It's the Sundowns' second title. BBC World News.
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two great musicians, composers, Eric Alexander and Vincent Herring, from their recording Split Decision, which was recorded July 6, 2024 at Smoke Jazz Club in New York. And we heard the composition Pharaoh's Dance, composed by Steve Ture, also accompanied by Mike LaDon on piano, John Weber bass, Louis Nash on drums. Right before that, we heard from a great lady who I often admired. I love her vocal capabilities, her sound, and her mastery, Miss Carmen Bradford with the Compass Jazz Orchestra. Carmen sings Carmen, Echoes of Carmen McRae. And we heard Sunday. Let's continue with John Coltrane from My Favorite Things with Every Time We Say Goodbye, celebrating his centennial. We'll follow it up with another Coltrane composition entitled Fifth House from Coltrane Jazz. Enjoy.

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1: This is folk singer Michael Jonathan on Wood Song. 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
3: Mostly clear in Parker this evening with a low around 66. Sunny tomorrow with a high near 99. Mostly clear in Quartzsite tonight with a low around 67. Sunny tomorrow with a high near 98 and gusty size 20 miles per hour. And clear skies in Yuma this evening with a low around 65. Sunny tomorrow with a high near 97.
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cellist, composer, educator, Tamika Reed and her quartet. From her recording, Dance, Skip, Hop, we heard her composition, Oolong, and she's supported by Mary Halverson on guitar, Tomas Fujiwara drums, Jason Repke on bass. Before that, we heard from the illustrious voice of Isaac Hayes and his Isaac Hayes movement with the background vocals of Hot Buttered Soul. Man, I used to, I can't tell you what I used to do listening to Isaac Hayes. But anyway, you get the idea. With I Just Don't Know What to Do with Myself. He took that Burt Bacharach, Hal David composition and certainly made it his own. Let's continue with drummer Cornelia Nielsen with Daniel Frank bass, Aaron Parks piano on her composition entitled The Wanderer. From her recording, Where Do You Go?

0: The sound of Bobby Hutcherson from his recording Now, featuring Harold Land on tenor, also with Joe Chambers drums, Herbie Lewis bass, Wally Richardson guitar, Candido Camero congas, and the voice of Gene McDaniels, also the composer, along with Bobby Hutcherson. Thank you so much for joining me during this hour. I've had a great time sharing this music with you. Until we are together again, please take good care of yourself. And if you have any questions or comments, reach out to us at jazznetwork@wfmt.com. You're with Dee Alexander. This is Jazz.
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3: BBC News with Danielle Jaworowiecka. Oil prices have plunged more than 5% in Asian trading as investors pin their hopes on a deal to end the US-Iran war. The drop below $100 comes despite comments by President Trump on Sunday urging US negotiators not to rush into an agreement with Tehran. Here's our Asia business correspondent Nick Marsh.
4: This does appear to be the closest the two sides have come to some kind of deal to reopen the Strait of Hormuz. So markets have reacted accordingly, but it comes with some significant caveats. It's not clear exactly who will control the strait in peacetime. In any event, energy analysts also warn it'll take months for traffic to resume normally, not to mention restart oil production in the Gulf, as well as repair damaged energy facilities.
3: The Democratic Republic of Congo, Uganda and South Sudan have adopted a joint plan to counter the spread of Ebola across the region. The three affected countries have agreed to increase border monitoring, improve protection for frontline workers and expand lab capacity. They've expressed concern that trade and the displacement of people due to regional conflicts could worsen the situation. Jean Kaseya from the Africa Centres for Disease Control defended the response to the outbreak.
5: We started with this outbreak with a number of 260 cases, more than 60 deaths. It means it was to assess the situation, to plan at the same time, and in about 3 days, all countries had a plan. In about 4 days, I organized a meeting with all partners and all countries. Now we have the plan ready. We did it quickly, as much as possible we could do.
3: A Taliban spokesman has insisted that the group is committed to granting Afghan women their rights under Islamic law 5 years after barring them from education. But in a BBC interview, the official gave no clear answer on when or whether education for women would return. This woman told the BBC she had been robbed of her education and had run away from home to escape marriage.
6: Before the ban, my parents passionately encouraged me to study.

0: merit. Because I can't go to school, to university, I can't even work. I'm afraid if I return to Dikundi, I will be forced to get married.
1: The Roman Catholic Church has asked for forgiveness from a rural community in Peru over harassment and evictions by a conservative Catholic group. Locals say companies linked to the now dissolved group seized thousands of hectares of their lands in the 2010s. World News from the BBC. The candidates standing in Colombia's presidential election have ended their campaigns with promises to boost security. Abelardo de la Espriella, a right-wing lawyer, said he would take a harder line against criminal groups than the leftist president Gustavo Petro. The frontrunner, Ivan Cepeda, a leftist, told supporters in Barranquilla that he would invest in social programs. Firefighters in Southern California have discovered a crack in a massive tank filled with a toxic chemical that authorities fear could cause a massive explosion. A spokesman for the Orange County Fire Department said it appeared that none of the highly volatile content had leaked. The crack could potentially ease the pressure inside the tank and lower the risk. Las Vegas is hosting the inaugural Enhanced Games, a multi-sport event which allows athletes to use performance-enhancing substances without being subject to tests. Several Olympic athletes are competing. Shaima Halil reports on the Games.
2: The Enhanced Games is built around something the Olympics and global sporting bodies have spent decades trying to eliminate, performance-enhancing drugs. Supporters of this event argue enhancement already exists in elite sport, just underground and without transparency, and say bringing it into the open makes it safer. But this is not just about sport. Enhanced, the company behind the games, is selling these drugs to the general public on its website. Critics warn what's happening here could normalize drug use far beyond elite sport, turning enhancement into aspiration.
1: Deep sea scientists have identified a new species of octopus, the size of a golf ball, near the Galapagos Islands. The tiny creature stands out for its blue hue, one of the rarest shades in nature, its relatively few arm suckers, and lack of an ink sac. Scientists say the discovery is especially surprising because related species are usually much larger and normally found in the icy waters around Antarctica. Researchers captured the specimen during a deep sea expedition. BBC News.
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Rising Star Vibraphonist. That was Jalen Baker from his recording Be Still, and we heard his composition The Light. And he's supported by Paul Cornish Piano, Gabriel Godoy Bass, and Gavin Mulchan on drums. Started things off with Miss Dee Daniels from a recording she's sharing with Denzel Sinclair, Let It Shine, Let It Shine, doing a beautiful job on the Prince composition, Sometimes It Snows in April. Let's continue with Bobby Watson from Back Home in Kansas City, I'm Glad There Is You, with Jeremy Pelt trumpet, Cyrus Chestnut piano, Curtis Lundy bass, Victor Jones on drums.

On piano, Ethan Iverson from his recording, Technically Acceptable, with the composition, Who Are You Really? And you've heard it right here with me, Dee Alexander, and this is Jazz.

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4: Mostly clear in Parker this evening with a low around 66. Sunny tomorrow with a high near 99. Mostly clear in Quartzsite tonight with a low around 67. Sunny tomorrow with a high near 98 and gusty size 20 miles per hour. And clear skies in Yuma this evening with a low around 65. Sunny tomorrow with a high near 97.
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Composer and saxophonist Miss Kirsten Etkins from her recording Shapes and Sound. We heard her composition, Bird Shapes. Right before that, we heard from the Canadian saxophonist Allison Al from her recording Migrations. We heard the composition, Progress. With her jazz quartet in tow, she's also added a beautiful string quartet and vibes, along with vocalist Layla Bialy. Let's continue with a wonderful vocalist by the name of Jeremiah Abia. In his homage to Nina Simone, Abia sings Nina. Black is the color of my true love's hair.

0: Joe Henderson on tenor from his recording In and Out. We heard his composition Punjab with Kenny Durham trumpet, McCoy Tyner piano, Richard Davis bass, Elvin Jones on drums. Thank you for joining me during this hour. You're with D. Alexander. This is Jazz.
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2: 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We are Border Radio. 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
3: BBC News with Danielle Yawovietska. Oil prices have plunged more than 5% in Asian trading as investors pin their hopes on a deal to end the US-Iran war. The drop below $100 comes despite comments by President Trump urging US negotiators not to rush into an agreement with Tehran. Here's our Asia business correspondent Nick Marsh.
4: The price of oil has fallen. The stock markets here actually have just finished their trading day. The Japanese market up quite a bit as well. So there is that sense of optimism. But it's important to say that we have been here before. There's been lots of talk of a deal, and we do appear to be closer than we ever have been to some kind of deal, both from what Donald Trump is saying, but also from the Iranian side. But we still don't have a deal yet. And also, it's worth pointing out, yes, Brent crude has fallen, but it's still far, far higher than it was before the war started.
3: The Democratic Republic of Congo, Uganda, and South Sudan have adopted a joint plan to counter the spread of Ebola across the region. Humanitarian organizations and health ministers from the three affected countries have agreed to increase border monitoring, improve protection for frontline workers, and expand lab capacity. Here's our Africa correspondent, Thomas Makwana.
5: The agreement is to raise $318 million to try and fight the Ebola spread within these countries, but it also shows a coordination that was earlier missing to some extent between these countries, as DRC, South Sudan and Uganda, and Africa CDC feels it's important to coordinate this joint reaction and response to this virus because all these countries are very interconnected.
3: The Roman Catholic Church has asked for forgiveness from a rural community in Peru over harassment and evictions by a conservative Catholic group. Locals say companies linked to the now dissolved group seized thousands of hectares of their lands in the 2010s. A Taliban spokesman has insisted that the group is committed to granting Afghan women their rights under Islamic law 5 years after barring them from education. Women and girls there say the lack of options has resulted in their families pressuring them into early marriages. Yogita Limoye reports.
6: For nearly 5 years, girls above the age of 12 have been locked out of classrooms in Afghanistan, and there is no sign that this ban will be lifted anytime in the future. The opportunities to study have all but been closed, and women are only allowed to work in a handful of sectors, including health and security. In response to the BBC's questions about how the Taliban government can continue to justify the ban, spokesman Hamdullah Fitrat said this is an important issue for their leadership, and they're committed to granting women their rights under Islamic law. But he evaded direct questions

0: demanding the resignation of its director for alleged torture. Prisoners at the Barinas Penitentiary claim they've been starved, physically assaulted, and subjected to systematic human rights abuses. Local media have reported explosions coming from inside the complex, while plumes of smoke and fire are rising from the roof. The protest comes amid repeated reports of poor conditions in Venezuela's prisons, which are marked by overcrowding, lack of food, and alleged abuses of prisoners. There are reports of injuries caused by an unidentified substance sprayed at a luxury shopping mall in central Tokyo. An eyewitness called the police to report a pungent odour in the building and several people feeling unwell and coughing. One person was taken to hospital. Tokyo police say they're looking into eyewitness reports of a man spraying an unidentified substance on the first floor of the complex. The annual Muslim pilgrimage, the Hajj, has begun in Saudi Arabia against the background of a region deeply shaken by the Iran war. Saudi officials say more than 1.5 million pilgrims have arrived from outside the country. They say this is a higher number than last year, despite continuing regional tensions and the fact that Saudi Arabia has itself come under attack from Iran since the war started. Deep-sea scientists have identified a new species of octopus, the size of a golf ball, near the Galapagos Islands. Clitzia Saller has the details.
1: The tiny creature stands out for its blue hue, one of the rarest shades in nature, its relatively few arm suckers and lack of an ink sac. Scientists say the discovery is especially surprising because related species are usually much larger and are normally found in the icy waters around Antarctica. Researchers captured the specimen during a deep-sea expedition to the Pacific Ocean 10 years ago and sent its preserved body to an octopus expert in the mail, who later confirmed it was an entirely new species.
0: BBC News.
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6: Always a pleasure to have your company. We hope things are going very well for you and yours. Here's vibraphonist Ben Gillis with Parallel Universe.

Parallel Universe, the title cut to the CD of the same name. The vibraphonist and composer of the tune, Ben Gillis, there, along with Stacy Dillard on tenor, Bruce Harris on trumpet, Art Hirahara on piano, David Wong, the bassist, and Rudy Royston on drums. You're listening to Jazz with Dave Schwann. Our thanks once again for joining us. Here is drummer Jeff Hamilton with an excellent trio, an excellent recording. Of course, Jeff is just excellence personified. I have admired him for so many years when he was with Monty Alexander and then with the great Ray Brown. He just has done tremendous work throughout his life. Tamir Hendelman is the pianist here, John Hamar on bass, and of course Jeff on drums. From their recording, Catch Me If You Can, and a tune that Jeff says he first heard with Sergio Mendez in Brazil 66. That goes back quite a few years, but the music is always good. Here is La Pina.

Excellence Yet Again, from Jeff Hamilton. That's from his CD, Catch Me If You Can, the tune called La Pina, something he first heard when he was a teenager from Sergio Mendes in Brazil 66. An excellent version of that tune from Jeff on drums, Tamir Handelman, the pianist, and John Hamar on bass. Here is guitarist Russell Malone and the Odd Couple.

perhaps one of the best known TV show themes, The Odd Couple. Every time I hear the music, no matter who does it, I can't help but think of the opening and closing credits to the show and seeing Tony Randall and Jack Klugman dancing in Central Park or walking up Fifth Avenue in New York or something like that. But at any rate, what an excellent version here from guitarist Russell Malone. It's from his recording, Look Who's Here. Neil Hefti, writing The Odd Couple, by the way. Pianist Anthony Wanzi here on this recording, Richie Goods on bass, and Byron Landham on drums. A lot more jazz to come. We hope you can stay aboard. Dave Schwann here. Thank you for joining us. The late, great McCoy Tyner coming up in just a couple minutes, but first, here is Carmen McRae.

0: love with them. They're right.
1: Carmen McRae from a New Year's Eve set at the Blue Note in New York, December 31st, 1983. Them, Their Eyes. It was from a celebration for Billie Holiday. The CD is called For Lady Day. Of course, Carmen McRae on vocals, Marshall Otwell on piano, John Leftwich on bass, Donald Bailey on drums. A special guest on this recording, Zoot Sims.
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5: Clear skies are in the forecast for you this evening with a low around 65. Sunny tomorrow with a high near 97. In Quartzsite, mostly clear tonight with a low around 67. Sunny tomorrow with a high near 98 and gusts as high as 20 miles per hour. And mostly clear in Parker tonight with a low around 66. Sunny tomorrow with a high near 99.
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1: We have McCoy Tyner up next from a session done during the time in which he was leading a big band periodically. And let me tell you, that was very, very exciting to see a player like McCoy Tyner with a big band backing him up. This is from the recording called The Turning Point. Bob Belden is conducting the band in this case. Here is McCoy Tyner, the big band from The Turning Point, and a tune called Update.

And you are now updated. That's McCoy Tyner's tune called Update. It's from his recording, The Turning Point, with a great big band led by Bob Belden. I am not sure who the sax soloist was. It was either John Stubblefield or Junior Cook, the tenor sax players in the band. I do know who the bass soloist was. It was Avery Sharp and Aaron Scott on drums. That rhythm section was with McCoy Tyner at the time this recording was made, making up one great trio, and of course, McCoy at the piano. 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Here is Jackie McLean and Nature Boy.

someone I always like to refer to as a disciple of Charlie Parker, because indeed he was, Jackie McLean and Nature Boy. That's also the name of the CD, and a great quartet here with Jackie on alto, Cedar Walton, the pianist, David Williams on bass, and Billy Higgins on drums. Here's another great drummer, Al Foster, from Inspirations and Dedications in Cantaloupe Island.

0: Herbie Hancock's Cantaloupe Island. That opens up the recording Inspirations and Dedications from Al Foster. Al on drums, with Jeremy Pelt on trumpet, Dana Stevens on sax, Adam Birnbaum piano, and Doug Weiss on bass.
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3: BBC News with Danielle Jawowiecka. Oil prices have plunged more than 5% in Asian trading as investors pin their hopes on a deal to end the US-Iran war. The drop below $100 comes despite comments by President Trump urging US negotiators not to rush into an agreement with Tehran. But our Asia business correspondent Nick Marsh in Singapore says prices are still significantly higher than when the war started.
4: Analysts I've been speaking to are saying even in the very, very best case scenario, and the Strait of Hormuz reopens pretty much straight away, there are no hiccups, you know, all of the damage to the facilities as well, let's not forget, is all repaired. We're looking at hit to the global supply of oil, shortages of oil essentially, compared to before the war, into well into 2027. So you can expect the price of oil to still be pretty high. And for ordinary people, this all translates into higher fuel prices and into, you know, potential inflation.
3: The Democratic Republic of Congo, Uganda and South Sudan have adopted a joint plan to counter the spread of Ebola across the region. The three affected countries have agreed to increase border monitoring, improve protection for frontline workers and expand lab capacity. They've expressed concern that trade and the displacement of people due to regional conflicts could worsen the situation. Jean Kaseya from the Africa Centers for Disease Control defended the response to the outbreak.
5: We started with this outbreak with a number of 260 cases, more than 60 deaths. It means it was to assess the situation, to plan at the same time, and in about 3 days, all countries had a plan. In about 4 days, I organized a meeting with all partners and all countries. Now we have the plan ready. We did it quickly, as much as possible we could do.
3: The Roman Catholic Church has asked for forgiveness from a rural community in Peru over harassment and evictions by a conservative Catholic group in the 2010s. More details from Clitzia Sala.
6: Local people in the Piura region of Peru say companies linked to the Catholic group Sodalitium Christiane Vitae took thousands of hectares of communal land, transferring deeds away from the community. For more than a decade, rural families say they faced threats, evictions and criminal charges. Two people died resisting the seizures. At a mass in Piura, church representatives, including a Vatican envoy, knelt and asked for forgiveness, saying they should have acted sooner.
3: Hundreds of inmates have rioted in a Venezuelan prison, demanding that its director resign due to alleged torture. Prisoners at the Barinas Penitentiary claim they've been starved, physically assaulted and subjected to systematic human rights abuses. Local media have reported explosions coming from inside the complex while plumes of smoke and fire are rising from the roof. World News from the BBC. The candidates standing in Colombia's presidential election have ended their campaigns with promises to boost security. Abelardo de la Espriella, a right-wing lawyer, said he would take a harder line against criminal groups than the leftist president Gustavo Petro. The frontrunner, Ivan Cepeda, a leftist, told supporters in Barranquilla that he would invest in social programs and put the state at the service of the excluded. There are reports of injuries due to an unidentified substance sprayed at

0: 20 people complaining of a sore throat. One person was taken to hospital. At least 15 people have been killed when a truck carrying iron rods overturned on a motorway in central Bangladesh. Police say people travelling on the truck were crushed by the heavy rods. The victims are believed to be labourers hitchhiking from the capital Dhaka to northern Bangladesh to join family members to celebrate the Muslim religious festival Eid al-Adha. The annual Muslim pilgrimage, the Hajj, has begun in Saudi Arabia against the background of a region deeply shaken by the Iran war. Here's our Middle East analyst, Sebastian Asher.
1: It's not just the customary burning summer heat that pilgrims on Hajj have to contend with this year, but also the dangerously inflamed security situation in the region. There may be a ceasefire of sorts for now in the US-Israeli war with Iran, but it could still erupt again at any moment. Despite this, Saudi officials say that more than 1.5 million Muslims from across the world have made the trip to perform one of the five pillars of Islam, a higher number than last year. The Saudi Defense Ministry has reassured pilgrims that the skies over the holy city of Mecca are protected by high-tech air defence batteries.
0: Sebastian Asher, and that's the latest BBC News.
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4: Hi, Dave Schwann here. Thank you, as always, for joining us and for your support of the great American music we call jazz. Always great to have your company. Dave Stryker and the WDR Big Band up next. That big band based in Cologne, Germany. Bob Mintzer is the conductor here on this recording with Dave and the band called Blue Soul, and a tune by Stanley Turrentine, Stan's Shuffle.

There's a tune written by the legendary Stanley Turrentine. He might say named after himself or for himself. Stan's Shuffle. Why not? Dave Stryker there on guitar with Bob Mincer on tenor sax and Bob conducting the WDR Big Band from the recording Blue Soul. You're listening to Jazz with Dave Schwann and the Ray Brown Trio from sets done in Santa Cruz, California. The recording is called Bass Face, along with Ray on bass, Benny Green on piano, and Jeff Hamilton on drums for the title cut.

Kenny Burrell's tune called Bass Face. And that's also the title cut of the CD, Bass Face, from the Ray Brown Trio. Those sets live in Santa Cruz, California in 1993. Ray on bass, Benny Green on piano, and Jeff Hamilton on drums. A pleasure to bring you this music. Thank you again for joining us. Dave Schwann here with another trio. Chick Corea at the piano with Christian McBride on bass and Brian Blade on drums from their 2-CD set called Trilogy 2. Performances taken from an international tour, really, in 2016. Here is But Beautiful.

but beautiful. And beautifully played by the Chick Corea Trio. Chick at the piano, of course, Christian McBride, the bassist, and Brian Blade on drums. This is from the 2-CD set Trilogy 2, and as we mentioned before, we played the cut. Performances on the set here taken from various locations around the world from a 2016 tour, this tremendous trio. You're listening to Jazz with Dave Schwann. Please stay with us. We have a lot more to come.

0: Oscar Peterson's trio with Ray Brown bass, Ed Thigpen on drums, from A Jazz Portrait of Frank Sinatra, and Just in Time.
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5: Clear skies are in the forecast for Yuma this evening with a low around 65. Sunny tomorrow with a high near 97. In Quartzsite, mostly clear tonight with a low around 67. Sunny tomorrow with a high near 98 and gusts as high as 20 miles per hour. And mostly clear in Parker tonight with a low around 66. Sunny tomorrow with a high near 99.
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0: Up next, something from the classic Milestones album by Miles Davis. Only we're not going to hear Miles. And for that matter, we're not going to hear Cannonball Adderley or John Coltrane. This particular cut just features the rhythm section. Red Garland on piano, Paul Chambers bass, and Philly Joe Jones on drums. Miles gave them a chance to shine on a cut on Milestones called Billy Boy.

And that takes care of that. Wow. Red Garland on piano, Paul Chambers bass, and Philly Joe Jones all over the drums, with Billy Boy, the traditional tune Billy Boy, included on the Milestones album from Miles Davis, that rhythm section with Miles Davis's group in the late 1950s. And the rest of the sextet, Cannonball Adderley on alto, John Coltrane on tenor. But Miles, Train, and Cannonball sitting out to let the rhythm section shine on Billy Boy. You're listening to Jazz with Dave Schwann. Here is Cannonball Adderley, and a pianist who would join Miles Davis's group in 1958-59, Bill Evans. From the recording Know What I Mean, here is Elsa.

That is a tune by Earl Zinders. It's called Elsa, a friend of Bill Evans. And Bill, in fact, was the pianist, no mistaking that, on this recording. Cannonball Adderley on alto sax. On bass here, Percy Heath and Connie Kay on drums, the rhythm section from the Modern Jazz Quartet. This recording done in the very early 1960s, 1961, on the Riverside label called Know What I Mean? And, of course, Cannonball Adderley and Bill Evans were part of the great Miles Davis sextet in 1959 to put together none other than Kind of Blue. You're listening to Jazz with Dave Schwann, and our thanks once again for joining us. Our thanks also for supporting the great American music we call jazz. If you're new to jazz, we certainly do especially welcome you. You have so much to look forward to and enjoy. Great, great listening ahead. Here is something that was put together by alto saxophonist Corey Weeds and organist Mike LaDon, a CD featuring the music of Earth, Wind, and Fire. It's called Let's Groove. Corey and Mike collaborating on the various arrangements for this recording. Along with Corey and Mike, Steve Caldestad is the tenor saxophonist here, with Dave Sekula on guitar, Jason Tiemann on drums. From Let's Groove, the music of Earth, Wind, and Fire, here is Devotion.

0: Devotion from the CD Let's Groove, the music of Earth, Wind, and Fire. Corey Weeds on alto sax there with Steve Caldestad on tenor, Mike LaDon on the Hammond B3, Dave Sekula guitar, Jason Tiemann drums.
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4: BBC News with Danielle Yawovietska. Iran's foreign ministry spokesperson has said a framework for a deal with the US has been reached, but that an agreement may still not be imminent. Renewed hopes of a deal prompted a substantial fall in oil prices in trading on Asian markets. But Esmail Baghaei made it clear that key sticking points remain over the Strait of Hormuz and Tehran's nuclear ambitions. Earlier, the US Secretary of State Marco Rubio said there would either be a good agreement or the US would deal with Iran in another way. Here's our correspondent, Azadeh Moshiri.
5: We're hearing from Iran's foreign ministry that they are trying to get a partial agreement in place now about reopening the Strait of Hormuz, kicking those thornier issues down the line when it comes to the scope and the scale of any lifting of Iranian sanctions, unfreezing Iranian assets, and the crucial one for the White House, ending Iran's nuclear ambitions, something that Iran has insisted is not something they're willing to negotiate on.
4: The Democratic Republic of Congo, Uganda and South Sudan have adopted a joint plan to counter the spread of Ebola across the region. Humanitarian organizations and health ministers from the three affected countries have agreed to increase border monitoring, improve protection for frontline workers and expand lab capacity. Here's our Africa correspondent Thomas Makwana.
6: All these countries are trying to come together so that they can not only close their borders and close their airspaces, which is effective in trying to contain this contagion, but also to raise money and come up with an effort that is coordinated to effectively stop the spread of the virus. Only 5 cases outside DRC, and all of them are in Uganda, with one person dead. But this just goes to show that the ease of spread within this region can be a big threat for containing this virus.
4: Hundreds of inmates have rioted in a Venezuelan prison, demanding that its director resign due to alleged torture. Prisoners at the Barinas Penitentiary claim they've been starved, physically assaulted, and subjected to systematic human rights abuses. Local media have reported explosions coming from inside the complex, while plumes of smoke and fire are rising from the roof. Yelitsa Arolo is a relative of one of the inmates in the prison.
7: They are suffering because they are being beaten terribly, tortured, doused with cold water, given electric shocks, burned. They are being abused in a really horrible way. We want the removal of the director.
4: A spokesman for the Taliban in Afghanistan has refused to answer a BBC question on when or whether girls and women will be allowed to go back to school. The Taliban government banned education for girls over the age of 12 and women shortly after it seized power 5 years ago. The United Nations says if the Taliban's ban continues until 2030, more than 2 million girls will have been deprived of education beyond primary school. You're listening to The World News from the BBC. Turkey's President Recep Tayyip Erdogan has reversed his decision to close a private university following student protests. The move comes 3 days after the president ordered the closure of Istanbul Bilgi University, one of Turkey's oldest private universities and known for its liberal teaching. That step came amid a wider criminal investigation into the institution. At least 15 people have been killed when a truck carrying iron rods overturned on a motorway in central Bangladesh. Police say people travelling on the truck were crushed by the heavy rods. The victims are believed to be labourers hitchhiking from the capital Dhaka to northern Bangladesh to join family members to celebrate the Muslim religious festival Eid al-Adha. The annual Muslim pilgrimage, the Hajj, has begun in Saudi Arabia against the background of a region deeply shaken by the Iran war. Here's our Middle East analyst, Sebastian Usher.
8: It's not just the customary burning summer heat that pilgrims on Hajj have to contend with this year, but also the dangerously inflamed security situation in the region. There may be a ceasefire of sorts for now in the US-Israeli war with Iran, but it could still erupt again at any moment.

That was Jack McDuff on organ, and as we mentioned, Al Harewood on drums from a 1961 session, Grandstand from Grant Green. You're listening to Jazz with Dave Schwann, and how about some big band, the Pete McGinnis Jazz Orchestra, from their recording Along for the Ride, and Nat Adderley's classic, Jive Samba.

there is amazing playing from all of those people involved, but those drum breaks from Al Harewood always get me out of my chair. Wow. The tune is called Grantstand, and that is the title cut of the Blue Note album of the same name from Grant Green. Of course, we heard Grant on guitar. Yusef Lateef on tenor.

Ned Adderley's Jive Samba, with Pete McGinnis there and the Jazz Orchestra from their recording Along for the Ride. Soloing along the ride, Matt Haviland on trombone and Dave Reichenberg on baritone sax. How about a little more big band? Bob Curnow's L.A. Big Band. Bob was very much involved with the Stan Kenton Orchestra for many years. This time around, his big band is playing the music of Pat Metheny and Lyle Mays. And they have put together quite a group, too, including Bobby Shue here on flugelhorn, soloing on Pat Metheny's tune, Always and Forever.

0: Bobby Shue there on Flugelhorn. Outstanding playing from Bobby and outstanding playing from the L.A. Big Band of Bob Curnow. From their recording, the music of Pat Metheny and Lyle Mays. That was Pat Metheny's tune, Always and Forever. You're listening to Jazz. I'm Dave Schwann. As always, delighted to have you with us. Please stay with us. We have a lot of great music ahead. Coming up in just a couple minutes, a great quartet featuring Milt Jackson on vibes, Ray Brown on bass, Monty Alexander on piano, and Mickey Roker on drums. From live sets done at Ronnie Scott's Jazz Club in London in April of 1982, music of John Lewis. That coming up in just a couple minutes, but first, here is Giacomo Gates.
1: One, two, three, four, five, six, seven. How many things do you need? Eight, nine, and ten? Or 11? Or is it just greed? Money and cars, big apartments. What does it take to have fun? Too many things make my head spin. Better to have one. Too many things aren't the answer. But how do I know what's for me? Maybe it's in the next thing. Or is it right here inside me? So when your life gets confusing, too many things have you done. It's time to get straight. Here's my answer.

0: That is Giacomo Gates from his recording, What Time Is It? Giacomo giving us a little philosophical thought there with a tune called Too Many Things. And he was joined by John DeMartino on piano and Lonnie Plaxico on bass.
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2: Clear skies are in the forecast for you this evening with a low around 65. Sunny tomorrow with a high near 97. In Quartzsite, mostly clear tonight with a low around 67. Sunny tomorrow with a high near 98 and gusts as high as 20 miles per hour. And mostly clear in Parker tonight with a low around 66. Sunny tomorrow with a high near 99.
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0: Okay, let's go to Ronnie Scott's Jazz Club in London, April of 1982, for a great quartet there, paying tribute, actually, during these sets in which they were recorded, to Thelonious Monk, who had just passed away when they were in residence at Ronnie Scott's. This quartet, by the way, Milt Jackson on vibes, Monty Alexander piano, Ray Brown on bass, and Mickey Roker on drums. Norman Grant's and Pablo Records were there to record the proceedings, and this came out on an album called Memories of Thelonious Sphere Monk, Milt Jackson in London. We're not going to hear something by Monk, however. We're going to hear something by John Lewis, founder of the Modern Jazz Quartet. Here is John Lewis's Django.

That fortunate audience at Ronnie Scott's Club in London was in front of four master musicians: Milt Jackson on vibes, Ray Brown on bass, Monty Alexander piano, and Mickey Roker on drums. For John Lewis's Django, that set done in April of 1982 at Ronnie Scott's. Memories of Thelonious Sphere Monk, Milt Jackson in London, the name of the album on the Pablo label. You're listening to Jazz with Dave Schwann, and we heard trombonist Matt Haviland a little while ago soloing with Pete McGinnis's jazz orchestra on Jive Samba. Matt has put together a great ensemble with people like Vincent Herring and Jonathan Blake, Ugana Okegwo. We'll run down the entire list here after we hear from this recording. Something to Say. Here's music of Freddie Hubbard, Arietis.

trombonist Matt Haviland and his sextet from their recording Something to Say. They do have something to say there with Freddie Hubbard's tune Arietes. Matt on trombone, Vincent Herring on alto sax, David Kokoski piano, with Yogana Okegwo bass, Jonathan Blake the drummer, and Mark Gross on tenor sax. You're listening to Jazz with Dave Schwann and the sextet known as One for All. Here's a tune by trombonist Steve Davis, who's also in the group here. It's called Easy.

0: The tune is called Easy. It's by Steve Davis, trombonist in the group called One for All, the sextet we heard in that recording. With Steve on trombone, Eric Alexander on tenor, Jim Rotundi, trumpet, David Hazeltine, piano, John Weber on bass, and Joe Farnsworth on drums from their recording called The Third Decade. And before that, we heard trombonist Matt Haviland from Something to Say and Freddie Hubbard's Arietes.
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3: BBC News with Danielle Jaworowiecka. Pope Leo has called for an ethical code for the use of artificial intelligence, warning the technology could lead to new forms of slavery. The Pope laid out the position of the Roman Catholic Church on the challenges of AI in his first encyclical, Magnifica Humanitas, a document intended to guide church leaders. Our religion editor, Ali McBull, is at the Vatican.
4: It is very clear, it has been from day one of Pope Leo's papacy, that he does see the artificial intelligence as a potential existential threat for humanity. And what he's done in this document is lay out all the reasons why, but also given his sense of what can be done to curtail the issues that AI might cause. He's called out specifically areas where AI is influencing warfare. He's talking about the dangers of human interactions being replaced by interactions with AI.
3: Iran's foreign ministry spokesperson has said a framework for a deal with the US has been reached, but that an agreement may still not be imminent. Esmail Baghaei made clear that key sticking points remain over the Strait of Hormuz and Tehran's nuclear ambitions. Here's Nico Kelbekiani from BBC Monitoring.
5: Iran is demanding the lifting of the U.S. blockade on Iran's southern ports, also on freezing of Iranian blocked assets. And it seems that Iran's official position is to delay the nuclear negotiations within this. So first to agree about the end of the war and then discuss these highly contentious issues such as Iran's nuclear program, also this Iran's stockpile of highly enriched uranium, which is around 400 kilograms. And this is quite a contentious point in the negotiations.
3: Earlier, the U.S. Secretary of State Marco Rubio said there would either be a good agreement or the U.S. would deal with Iran in another way. A spokesman for the Taliban in Afghanistan has refused to answer a BBC question on when or whether girls and women will be allowed to go back to school. The Taliban government banned education for girls over the age of 12 and women shortly after it seized power 5 years ago. This woman told the BBC she had been robbed of her education and had run away from home to escape marriage.
6: Before the ban, my parents passionately encouraged me to study. They believed in me and told me I can definitely achieve my dream of becoming a pilot. But now they say the best way for me is to get married. Because I can't go to school, to university, I can't even work. I'm afraid if I return to Dikundi, I will be forced to get married.
3: You're listening to the latest world news from the BBC. Inmates of a prison in western Venezuela have set fire to mattresses on the roof of the facility during a protest against alleged torture and other mistreatment by staff. Hundreds of prisoners at the Barinas Penitentiary demanded the resignation of the prison's director. Some said prison staff opened fire during a peaceful protest and injured several inmates. The protest comes amid repeated reports of poor conditions in Venezuela's prisons. In Japan, one person has been taken to hospital and about 20 others reported feeling ill after a man sprayed an unidentified substance at a luxury shopping mall in the capital, Tokyo. A woman at the scene called the police to report a pungent odour at the Ginza 6 shopping complex. CCTV footage showed a man spraying the substance inside the building. The candidates standing in Colombia's presidential election have ended their campaigns with promises to boost security. The frontrunner, Ivan Cepeda, a leftist, told supporters in Barranquilla he would invest in social programs. Abelardo de la Espriella, a right-wing lawyer, said he would take a harder line against criminal groups than the leftist president Gustavo Petro.
7: It is the criminals who should be trembling, because when, by the grace of God and the fervour of the people, I become the president of Colombia, I will hunt them down in each of their boroughs. They will pay dearly, because either they submit to the law, or I will take them down with the weapons and the laws of the Republic.
3: The annual Muslim pilgrimage, the Hajj, has begun in Saudi Arabia against the background of a region deeply shaken by the Iran war. Saudi officials say more than 1.5 million pilgrims have arrived from outside the country. They say this is a higher number than last year, despite continuing regional tensions and the fact that Saudi Arabia has itself come under attack from Iran since the war started. BBC World News.
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the great saxophonist Phil Woods. The Phil Woods Six, recorded live at the Showboat from November of 1976 with Mike Melillo at the piano, the guitarist Harry Leahy, with Steve Gilmore on bass. Bill Goodwin was the drummer. Gilmore and Goodwin would go on to play with Phil for another 20 years or so. Illyrio Lima was the percussionist. Cheek to Cheek, the Phil Woods Six, live at the Showboat. And we opened that set with music from an album by Angela De Niro with a big band led by Ron Aprea, her husband, who actually wrote the song we heard titled For Phil. He and Phil Woods became friends back in the 70s, and he wrote that tune for Phil while Phil was still around and appreciated the tribute to his life and career. For Phil, from Angela De Niro with the Ron Aprea Big Band. The album is called Swingin' with Legends 2, a follow-up to the original Swingin' with Legends band. This time the legends are trumpeter Randy Brecker, clarinetist Ken Peplowski, and saxophonist Lou Tobackin. Angela De Niro opening the set. I'm John Hill. We're listening to jazz. From his Bolden soundtrack album, here's Wynton Marsalis.

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5: The weather forecast for Memorial Day is sunny in Parker with a high near 99, clear tonight with a low around 67, sunny in Quartzsite with a high near 98, gusts as high as 20 miles per hour, clear this evening with a low around 67, and sunny in Yuma with a high near 97, clear skies tonight with a low around 66.

saxophonist Harold Land leading the band from his album Harold in the Land of Jazz. That was Groove Yard, a tune written by the pianist Carl Perkins. Rolf Erickson was the trumpet player, with Leroy Vinegar on bass and Frank Butler on drums. Opening the set, vibist Milt Jackson. Milt Jackson from his Sunflower album with the title track featuring the composer Freddie Hubbard there on trumpet, Herbie Hancock at the piano, bassist Ron Carter, with drummer Billy Cobham, guitarist Jay Berliner, and percussionist Ralph McDonald, all arranged by Don Zabeski. We're listening to jazz.

0: pianist Jeffrey Keyser doing a Stevie Wonder tune. They're called These Three Words from the Jeffrey Keyser album On My Way to You, with Lee Pearson on drums and Mike Pope on bass. We opened the set with Samoan vocalist and saxophonist Matt Kattingub from an album called From Samoa to Sinatra, an album dedicated to his mom, who was performing under the name Mavis Rivers when Frank lured her from Capitol Records to join his fledgling Reprise Records, just as he had done Keeley Smith and Rosemary Clooney. Honeysuckle Rose, featuring Matt on saxophone and the bassist Kevin Axt. Matt Kattingub opening that set. I'm John Hill. Thanks for joining me for Jazz This Hour. I'll see you later.
1: 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Details at yumachamber.org.
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3: BBC News with Danielle Jałowiecka. Pope Leo has warned of the dangers of artificial intelligence and called for an ethical code for its use in the first encyclical of his papacy. The document informs Roman Catholic teachings on the issue. In it, the Pope warned that AI could create new forms of enslavement. Our religion editor, Ali Makbul, is at the Vatican.
4: Pope Leo is, yes, talking to global leaders, but also those in the technology world. He's called out specifically areas where AI is influencing warfare. He's talking about the dangers of human interactions being replaced by interactions with AI, the dangers of us as human beings essentially being seen as algorithms. A lot of it, though, is focused on the fact that a lot of the power is going to be in the hands of a few, though those that are running these technological networks and are gathering the data.
3: President Trump has attacked critics of the potential deal between the US and Iran as losers, while Iranian officials have played down the prospect of an imminent agreement. The spokesperson for Iran's foreign ministry has said a framework has been reached, but made clear that key sticking points remain over the Strait of Hormuz and Tehran's nuclear ambitions. Here's the BBC's Nico Kelbekiani.
5: There are some hardliners in Iran that are quite distrustful of the U.S. and all of these negotiations. They say that there are several red lines that Iran shouldn't pass in these talks. But at the same time, the Iranian officials, the president, they urge the wider media spectrum and political spectrum to trust the negotiators, say that they are acting on the approval of the supreme leader, Mojtaba Khamenei, who hasn't been seen since his election as the supreme leader in early March.
3: The head of the Africa Centers for Disease Control and Prevention, Dr. Jean Kaseya, has defended the time it took the organization to coordinate a response to the Ebola outbreak. He told the BBC they had to investigate several hundred initial cases and started drafting a response within 3 days.
6: The world must even congratulate Africa CDC, because on the 15th of May, Africa CDC declared this outbreak when we got evidence that more than one country was infected. Second, we immediately started to interact with authorities who declared this outbreak the same day and started to work on the plan.
3: A spokesman for the Taliban in Afghanistan has refused to answer a BBC question on when or whether girls and women will be allowed to go back to school. The Taliban government banned education for girls over the age of 12 and women shortly after it seized power 5 years ago. Afghan women and girls say the lack of options has resulted in their families pressuring them into early marriages. You're listening to The World News from the BBC. Inmates of a prison in western Venezuela have set fire to mattresses on the roof of the facility during a protest against alleged torture and other mistreatment by staff. Hundreds of prisoners at the Barinas Penitentiary demanded the resignation of the prison's director. Some said prison staff opened fire during a peaceful protest and injured several inmates. The protest comes amid repeated reports of poor conditions in Venezuela's prisons. Turkey's President Recep Tayyip Erdogan has reversed his decision to close a private university following student protests. The move comes 3 days after the president ordered the closure of Istanbul Bilgi University, one of Turkey's oldest private universities and known for its liberal teaching. That step came amid a wider criminal investigation into the institution. The authorities in Bangladesh now say more than 500 children are suspected to have died since March in one of the worst outbreaks of measles there in decades. Caroline Davies reports.
7: Measles is highly contagious and particularly dangerous to unvaccinated under fives who are vulnerable to severe infection. It's spread by coughs and sneezes. Over 60,000 confirmed and suspected cases have now been identified in Bangladesh since March, but experts have said the number of deaths connected to the virus may be higher, as many cases go unrecorded because of delayed treatment and a lack of laboratory confirmation. The country has rolled out a mass vaccination campaign, but the impact may not be felt for several months.
3: The annual Muslim pilgrimage, the Hajj, has begun in Saudi Arabia against the background of a region deeply shaken by the Iran war. Saudi officials say more than 1.5 million pilgrims have arrived from outside the country. They say this is a higher number than last year, despite continuing regional tensions and the fact that Saudi Arabia has itself come under attack from Iran since the war started. BBC World News.
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search for the new land. Trumpeter Lee Morgan had a self-professed exploratory phase. From 1964, Lee Morgan, with an exceptionally talented group of players, saxophonist Wayne Shorter, guitarist Grant Green, Herbie Hancock at the piano, bassist Reggie Workman, and drummer Billy Higgins, jazz masters all, though at that time relatively early on in their careers, outstanding performances rendered on the title track from Lee Morgan's Search for the New Land. We're listening to jazz. I'm John Hill. From his album A Thousand Small Things, guitarist Rodney Jones

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4: The weather forecast for Memorial Day is sunny in Parker with a high near 99, clear tonight with a low around 67, sunny in Quartzsite with a high near 98, gusts as high as 20 miles per hour, clear this evening with a low around 67, and sunny in Yuma with a high near 97, clear skies tonight with a low around 66.

a toast. I dig you the most. For Miles and for Bix, for talent, not tricks.

poet, the wonderful D.D. Bridgewater, with a Horace Silver tune, Pretty Eyes, from an album dedicated to the music of Horace Silver, titled appropriately, Love and Peace. Stefan Belmondo there on trumpet. Ahead of it, we heard from the man himself, pianist, composer, Horace Silver, with the tune Serenade to a Soul Sister. It's the title track from the album, with saxophonist Stanley Turrentine, Charles Tolliver on trumpet, Bob Cranshaw was the bassist, Mickey Roker the drummer, and opening the set, the music of Mark Winkler, vocalist, lyricist Mark Winkler. His album is called The Rules Don't Apply, which is the title of a Lorraine Feather song that he covers here. But we heard him do Here's to Jazz. His words, music by the pianist here, Jameson Trotter, bassist Gabe Davis, and Clayton Cameron was the drummer. Here's to Jazz from Mark Winkler to open that set. We're listening to Jazz.

0: From his A Day in the Life disc, guitarist Wes Montgomery with the newly brickish tune The Joker. I don't know whether that was before or after Sergio Mendez covered it. Doth Besky doing the arrangement with Ron Carter on bass, Grady Tate on drums, Herbie Hancock at the piano, Ray Barreto there on congas. Ahead of it from Eliani Elias at the piano and vocally, Nana Vasconcelos joining her vocally as well. From her album Fantasia, the song Bahia. Peter Erskine on drums, Mark Johnson on bass, and it was drummer Reed Hoyson opening the set with a Tad Dameron tune, the title track from the album On a Misty Night, the Reed Hoyson Project, featuring Hendrik Merkens doing vibes on that track. Rufus Reed was the bassist, Billy Test was the pianist. I'm John Hill. Thanks for joining me for Jazz This Hour. I'll see you later.
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3: BBC News with Danielle Jaworwiecka. Pope Leo has warned of the dangers of artificial intelligence and called for an ethical code for its use in the first encyclical of his papacy. The document informs Roman Catholic teachings on the issue. In it, the Pope warns that AI could create new forms of enslavement. Here's our religion editor, Aline Makbul.
4: The focus on this issue in such a substantial work from Pope Leo tells us just how much he feels there are profound moral and theological challenges that come with advances in artificial intelligence. Unusually, he'll present this document, an encyclical, himself, and he's expected in it to warn against AI-driven warfare, AI displacing humans in the labor market, and AI interactions replacing human ones.
3: President Trump has described critics of the potential deal between the US and Iran as losers, while Iranian officials have played down the prospect of an imminent agreement. Mr. Trump insisted that any deal would either be great and meaningful or it wouldn't happen. Iran's foreign ministry has made clear that key sticking points remain. Our State Department correspondent Tom Bateman reports.
5: U.S. officials say the agreement would see Iran reopen the Strait of Hormuz in exchange for the Americans lifting their naval blockade. What appears to be under discussion is a basic agreement, a framework to extend the ceasefire for 60 days, get shipping moving through the strait, and hold further negotiations on Iran's nuclear program, leaving the most difficult issues for later. Among the most contentious of those is Washington's demand for Iran's stocks of highly enriched uranium to be removed from the country, while Tehran wants tens of billions of dollars of Iranian oil revenues frozen in foreign banks to be released.
3: Uganda has confirmed two new cases of Ebola, bringing to seven the total since the virus was discovered there 10 days ago. Both are Ugandan health workers employed at a private facility in Kampala. The head of the WHO, Tedros Adhanom Ghebreyesus, says a delay in detecting Ebola cases means responders are playing catch-up. He says there have been 220 suspected Ebola deaths in the outbreak. A spokesman for the Taliban in Afghanistan has refused to answer a BBC question on when or whether girls and women will be allowed to go back to school. The Taliban government banned education for girls over the age of 12 and women shortly after it seized power 5 years ago. The spokesman, Hamdullah Fitrat, said the Taliban was committed to granting women their rights under Islamic law. But this Afghan woman said she'd been robbed of her education.
6: When I see men my age who have graduated and are going to university, and I can't do the same, I feel very bad. I feel like I'm burning in hell.
3: World News from the BBC. The authorities in Bangladesh say more than 500 children are suspected to have died since March in one of the country's worst measles outbreaks in decades. At least 500 other children have either been confirmed to have the disease or have symptoms consistent with it. Bangladesh has been carrying out a mass vaccination program. Its impact might not be felt for months, but the health ministry says there are signs of improvement in the worst affected areas. The husband of Scotland's former First Minister has pleaded guilty to embezzling more than $500,000 from the governing Scottish National Party. Peter Murrell was chief executive of the party, which his wife Nicola Sturgeon led. They're now estranged. Lorna Gordon is at the High Court in Edinburgh.
7: The items he bought included a motorhome, two cars, a Volkswagen Golf and a Jaguar. The figures are staggering. The indictment says that Mr. Murrell spent £42,660 on Amazon, and between the period of December 2014 and 2022, £139,000 on more than 80 retailers.
3: A lawyer for a senior figure in the Russian Orthodox Church who was detained by Czech police on Sunday has denied accusations his client was found with drugs. The lawyer insists Metropolitan Hilarion was set up. Hilarion was stopped in a car after leaving his church in Karlovy Vary. His lawyer says the vehicle was searched with no witnesses present. The annual Muslim pilgrimage, the Hajj, has begun in Saudi Arabia. Saudi officials say more than 1.5 million pilgrims have arrived from outside the country. They say this is a higher number than last year, despite continuing regional tensions caused by the Iran war. Saudi Arabia has come under attack by Iran during the conflict. And that's the latest BBC World News.
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as pianist Chick Corea describes them. Some Time Ago and La Fiesta are songs about an ideal world. He says the band Return to Forever very often ended their sets with the two played together as a suite. We just heard Some Time Ago and La Fiesta, featuring Flora Purim vocally, Chick's electric piano, Joe Farrell playing flute and saxophone, Stan Clark on bass, and the drummer Ayerto Moriera, from March of 1973, reissued from a collection on ECM Records called Chick Corea Selected Recordings, part of their Rarum series. Return to Forever, returning a lot of memories from the early 70s. We're listening to jazz. I'm John Hill. Violinist Stefan Grappelli, keyboardist Michel Petrucciani, Valse du Passé.

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6: The weather forecast for Memorial Day is sunny in Parker with a high near 99, clear tonight with a low around 67, sunny in Quartzsite with a high near 98, gusts as high as 20 miles per hour, clear this evening with a low around 67, and sunny in Yuma with a high near 97, clear skies tonight with a low around 66.

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Herbie Hancock's Tell Me a Bedtime Story, done for us by the Caribbean Jazz Project, led by vibist Dave Samuels, Dario Eskenazi at the piano with Daphne Sprieto on drums and timbales, the percussionist and conga player Robert Quintero with bassist Ruben Rodriguez, and Ray Vega featured there on trumpet, the Caribbean Jazz Project from their album Birds of a Feather, preceded by a Canadian band led by guitarist Reg Schwager with saxophonist Ryan Oliver. The Schwager Oliver Quintet, Senza Resa is the name of the album, which means no surrender in Italian, with a tune there called The Cat from Kathmandu. Nick Peck was the keyboardist, Rene Wurst on bass, and the drummer Ernesto Cervini. The Schwager Oliver Quintet. And we opened that set with the great Mac Rebinac, that is Dr. John. Dr. John from his album called Going Back to New Orleans, a tune he used to listen to when he was a youngster, the Cousin Joe Pleasant's version, because there were so many, lots of different lyrics, in fact, from the late 40s. How come my dog don't bark when you come around? Just as friendly as he can be, with a decidedly unfriendly owner pledging all sorts of mayhem. Dr. John, from Going Back to New Orleans, or New Orleans, where it all started. We're listening to jazz.

0: That's music from an album called Charles Play by pianist Charles Chen. Ralph Moore was the saxophonist with Peter Washington on bass and Kenny Washington on drums. How About You? From Charles Chen, Charles Play. Ahead of it, Thelonious Monk from the album Straight No Chaser. That was Green Chimneys with saxophonist Charlie Rouse, the bassist Larry Gales, and drummer Ben Riley. A classic combination from the great Thelonious Monk. I'm John Hill. Thanks for joining me for jazz this hour. As always, my pleasure. I'll see you later.
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3: The weather forecast for Memorial Day is sunny in Yuma with a high near 97, clear tonight with a low around 66. In Parker, sunny with a high near 99, clear tonight with a low around 67. And sunny in Quartzsite with a high near 98, gusts as high as 20 miles per hour. Clear skies tonight with a low around 67.

fantastic way to kick off a special Monday edition of The Bridge here on Border Radio KOFA. That's Cheryl Crow, and she was part of a project called the Mark Twain Words and Music album, and it was an opportunity for some modern artists to recreate songs that were popular in the era of Mark Twain. Now, Beautiful Dreamer was a very popular song in the 1800s, and it's appropriate that we play it on Memorial Day, because the original Memorial Day was to honor those who gave the ultimate sacrifice during the Civil War. And we're going to play some historic songs over the next 4 hours, songs about the Civil War, about World War I and World War II, and, of course, more modern conflicts. And we're going to celebrate Memorial Day today right here on your local public radio station, KOFA, Border Radio. I'm Dave Reek. Later this hour, we're going to hear a classic track from Jimmy Rogers. I've also got some Glenn Miller. In a few moments, we're going to hear Dear Old Flag by Vince Gill, a song also from the Civil War. Loretta Lynn's got a song from the Civil War era called Take Your Gun and Go, John. But right now, this is a Stephen Foster song that was popular in the 1800s. This is the band Red Dog and their version of Hard Times, Come Again No More.

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1: 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On this day of reflection and gratitude, we thank all who have served, the families who carry their legacy forward, and those who continue to honor their memory.

And you're tuned to a special Memorial Day edition of The Bridge here on Border Radio, KOFAM. Dave Rieck, hope you're having a fantastic Monday. And we're playing some historic tracks. We've just been focusing on the Civil War era. We heard Leanne Womack there with The Legend of the Rebel Soldier. Also, in just a few moments, we're going to hear a song that was sung by sailors all throughout the 1800s. We're going to hear an interesting version of Shenandoah featuring Tom Waits and Keith Richards. Also, we've got Tony Norris, a performer from up in Flagstaff, doing a little medley of Civil War tunes. And right now, this is A.A. Bondi and a track that was included on the album Divided and United Songs of the Civil War. This is called Johnny Has Gone for a Soldier. We are Border Radio KOFA.

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finished and Reverend Boz was spent. God rest ye merry gentlemen, struck up some lads from Kent. Well, the next they sang was Steely Knocked, 'Tis Silent Night, says I, and in two tongues one song filled up that sky. There's someone coming towards us,

France once more. With sad farewells we each began to settle back to war. But the question haunted every heart that lived that wondrous night. Whose family have I fixed within my sights? It was Christmas in the trenches, where the frost so bitter hung.

Christmas come since World War I. I've learned its lessons well. But the ones who call the shots won't be among the dead and lame. And on each end of the rifle

we jumped ahead historically to World War One. That was John McCutcheon with his beautiful song telling the story of Christmas Eve in World War One, when soldiers on either side of No Man's Land put down their weapons and took a pause in the war. Christmas in the Trenches is the name of that song. Before that, Robert Mandel and the Romantic Strings and Voices did a little mashup of a couple songs from World War One. It's a long way to Tipperary, and pack up your troubles in your old kit bag. I'm Dave Reek, kind of a special Memorial Day edition of the program today. I've got Jimmy Rogers up next with an historic recording of The Soldier's Sweetheart. Also, the Oh Hellos have a song called In Memoriam. And Ernest Tubb is going to read us A Soldier's Last Letter. Those songs all coming up as we continue with The Bridge on Memorial Day on Border Radio KOFA.

And that's a band called Toast and Jam, and from their 10 Slices album, that was Echoes of War. As we continue our special Memorial Day edition of The Bridge on Border Radio, KOFA. I'm Dave Rake. Glad to be with you this morning. I've got more Memorial Day music coming up in the next hour, including music from Glenn Miller, Ray Charles, Iron and Wine, and much more. But right now, this is a song that was very popular back in the World War II era, especially for those who are missing loved ones away at war. This is Harry James and his orchestra with It's Been a Long, Long Time on Border Radio KOFA.

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2: The weather forecast for Memorial Day is sunny in Parker with a high near 99, clear tonight with a low around 67, sunny in Quartzsite with a high near 98, gusts as high as 20 miles per hour, clear this evening with a low around 67, and sunny in Yuma with a high near 97, clear skies tonight with a low around 66.
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0: And we hope you're having a fantastic Memorial Day morning here on Border Radio, KOFA. I'm Dave Reed, kind of a special edition of the program this morning for Memorial Day. And we're playing some patriotic songs, some songs about soldiers and those who make the ultimate sacrifice. And we're going to continue that trend throughout this hour. I've got music coming up from Bing Crosby later. Also, we're going to hear from Pink Floyd. That was Ray Charles with his fabulous version of America the Beautiful. In a few moments, as promised, we're going to hear some music from Glenn Miller, Jeep Jockey Jump. Also, Louis Jordan with a song from World War II called G.I. Jive. But right now, this is Sammy Kaye and his orchestra. And remember Pearl Harbor.
1: History.

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And my eyes still.

0: And that was Bing Crosby with John Trotter and his orchestra with "I'll Be Seeing You," a song very popular during the World War II era. Before that, a song about his father's military experience, we heard Pink Floyd, a song written by Roger Waters called "When the Tigers Broke Free." Also, we heard the Song Spinners with "Coming In on a Wing and a Prayer," a song about pilots of World War II. I'm Dave Reek, a special edition of our program. I've got some Wilco coming up, also the Decembers. But right now, I remember going to the drive-in theater with my family and watching a very exciting film. And this was the title track by Sergeant Barry Sadler, an actual Vietnam War veteran. This is the Ballad of the Green Berets on Border Radio, KOFA.
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Wine, a beautiful track there. That version is by the band Iron and Wine. It's a cover of a New Order song called Love Vigilantes, imagining what it might be like to be a soldier who has passed away in battle. Before that, Wilco did I'll Fight. We are the Decemberists with This Is Why We Fight. As we continue our special Memorial Day edition of this program, we call The Bridge on Border Radio, bridging together all kinds of music. And today, exploring the theme of Memorial Day, I've got a song, it's actually a tune, Requiem, written for 9/11 by Jamshid Sharifi, coming up. Also, Josh DeStefano is a veteran who fought in the first Iraq War, and he put together a track called Broke Palace Blues, part of his album Baghdad Blues. We're going to hear that in just a moment, but first, this is Charlie Daniels' band with Last Fallen Hero on Border Radio KOFA.

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I remember that song from the end of the film Dr. Strangelove. That's Vera Lynn. And a song that was very popular in World War II called We'll Meet Again. And that's how we're wrapping up our second hour of this special Memorial Day edition of this program we call The Bridge on Border Radio. In our next hour, we're going to hear some music from World War II. I've got some Hank Penny and his Radio Cowboys coming up. Also, we're going to hear from the Shirelles and the Subdudes and many others. Right now, this is Brian Sutton with a song that was very big during the Civil War era. And this is The Battle Cry of Freedom by guitarist Brian Sutton on Border Radio KOFA.

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2: The weather forecast for Memorial Day is sunny in Yuma with a high near 97, clear tonight with a low around 66. In Parker, sunny with a high near 99, clear tonight with a low around 67. And sunny in Quartzsite with a high near 98, gusts as high as 20 miles per hour. Clear skies tonight with a low around 67.
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rousing way to kick off our next hour of The Bridge on Border Radio, KOFA. I'm Dave Reek, and that's the classic God Bless America by Kate Smith, a song written by Irving Berlin. And we are celebrating patriotic music and the people who've made the ultimate sacrifice in defense of our country over the years. I've got some music from World War II. I've got some songs coming up from folks like Bob Weir. And right now I've got an interesting track. This, of course, was huge back in the early 1990s. Lee Greenwood with God Bless the USA.

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1: 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On this day of reflection and gratitude, we thank all who have served, the families who carry their legacy forward, and those who continue to honor their memory.

0: The infantry, you march, you march, you march. What are you doing? Your pack has got your back as stiff as starch.
1: This is a mechanized war, they say. That saying is sure a bust.
0: Cause all that you see in the infantry is one another's dust. What are you doing? The infantry, you hike, you hike, you hike. What are you doing? The infantry, you left and right or blight.
1: Everyone else can ride a jeep or fly.

0: What did they say in the infantry? They squawk and squawk and squawk. All about miles and miles and miles that they have had to walk.
1: They march across the ocean, and that's quite a trick to do.
0: But don't forget the Air Corps has done some marching too.

0: You're patching a hole in the fuselage, you're loading the bomber sticks.
1: What do you do in the ground crew? You fix and fix and fix. What do you do in the air crew when the flak begins to scream? How can you duck when the bombardier's so steady on the beam?
0: How can you dig a foxhole or jump behind a tree?
1: Wouldn't you love to march away just like the infantry?

attention to our special Memorial Day edition of The Bridge on Border Radio, KUFA. I'm Dave Reakin. On this program, we love to focus on themes, especially on special days like today's Memorial Day. We just heard Vaughn Monroe and his orchestra with their track When the Lights Go On Again All Over the World, a song from the 1940s, looking forward to the end of World War II. We heard Glenn Miller and his orchestra. Actually, it was the Army Air Force Band that Glenn Miller led before he was killed during World War II. We heard What Do You Do in the Infantry. Hank Penny and his Radio Cowboys gave us the Army Blues, and we heard a track from Theo D. the Boogeyman from his Blue Boogie album, kind of a follow-up to Lee Greenwood's God Bless the USA. We heard Theo D.'s God Bless the USA. Well, we hope you'll stick around. I've got a classic track from the Shirelles coming up. Also, we're going to hear the Subdudes with their track Lonely Soldier. But right now, this is a very special group of soldiers celebrated by Bob Marley and the Wailers. This is Buffalo Soldier on The Bridge on Border Radio.

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set of songs about folks who get conscripted into battle. That was John Lee Hooker with War's Over, Goodbye California. Before that, we heard Lemon Nash, the ukulele maestro, with Those Drafting Blues. And the Monitors did a track back in the Vietnam era called Greetings. This is Uncle Sam, about folks who are involuntarily involved with supporting and defending this country. And interesting way to continue our Memorial Day program. Coming up in a little bit, another few songs about the draft. I've got Creedence Clearwater Revival's Fortunate Son coming up. But right now, this is an artist I was recently alerted to. I mean, I remember hearing some of his songs when I was a kid, but our weekend host, Dave Nash, asked me to put in some Tom Lehrer into our record library and to our playlist. And so this is Tom Lehrer's track, kind of foreshadowing World War III. This is called So Long, Mom, a song for World War III, going back to 1965.

from the Marinos to winter, a Christian brother from old St. Louis. They took the draft files with a thanks a lot.

December 7th, 2002. An apostle of peace who spent 11 years in prison, Philip Berrigan, passed away. And this song is in his memory.

And you're tuned to the special Memorial Day edition of The Bridge on Border Radio. Chip Taylor there with nine soldiers in Baltimore. The story of the Cantonsville Nine, a group of protesters who broke into a Selective Service office and stole some of the records and then burned them in a parking lot to try to prevent people from being drafted into the Vietnam War. Before that, Masters of War is a Bob Dylan song. We heard the Bob Weir version. And Phil Lokes did What Are You Fighting For? Hey, we're going to wrap up this hour with a song that was used as the theme song for Ken Burns' classic PBS documentary series, Civil War. This is the band Burning Bridge at Cleary and their take on A Shockin' Farewell on Border Radio KOFA.

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2: The weather forecast for Memorial Day is sunny in Parker with a high near 99, clear tonight with a low around 67, sunny in Quartzsite with a high near 98, gusts as high as 20 miles per hour, clear this evening with a low around 67, and sunny in Yuma with a high near 97, clear skies tonight with a low around 66.
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Thought we'd shake things up as we dive into our final hour of this special edition of The Bridge on Border Radio KOFA, our Memorial Day edition. I'm Dave Reek, and that's Professor Plum with Stop the War. We've got some various songs about war and peace coming up this hour, including some Bruce Springsteen for you, some Blind Boys of Alabama. In a few moments, Mary Gaucher is a songwriter who did a special project where she taught songwriting to veterans after they came back from the Gulf War, and used it as kind of therapy. We're going to hear one of her tracks in a moment, The War After the War. But right now, this is Lowland Hum from their Native Air album. This is called War Is Over on Border Radio KOFA.

And you're tuned to our special Memorial Day edition of The Bridge on Border Radio. I'm Dave Reek, and kind of some special songs around the theme of war and peace this hour as we're wrapping up our program. That was Blitzen Trapper with War is a Placebo. Before that, Tim Baker did a beautiful song called Survivors. In a little bit, we'll hear the Blind Boys of Alabama with their Pray for Peace. Also, Brocken's Escrow is going to bring us peace in a world of war. But right now, here's a classic track from Cat Stevens. This, of course, is Peace Train on the Bridge on Border Radio KOA.

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got Ziggy Marley and his brother Stephen Marley with Circle of Peace as we continue our Memorial Day edition of The Bridge on Border Radio. In a little bit, we'll hear Bruce Springsteen with his song about the Vietnam War, Born in the USA. Also Pink Floyd's Us and Them. But here are the Holmes Brothers with their version of What's So Funny About Peace, Love, and Understanding. On The Bridge, we are Border Radio KOFA.

And that's J.S. Ondara helping us wrap up our Memorial Day edition of The Bridge on Border Radio with God Bless America. I'm going to wrap up the program with the composer Bill Douglas, and this is a track he wrote following 9/11. It's perfect for Memorial Day. It's called In Memoriam. I'm Dave Rieck. Hope you have a fantastic Memorial Day. Please take care, everybody.

0: 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What's Up Yuma is next. It's 10 o'clock.
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3: Chili from Philly. Nick Papadopoulos here from Yuma.
4: What's up, Yuma? You're listening to another episode of What's Up, Yuma. I'm Victor Calderon.
5: And I'm Alex. Good morning.
4: And we are filling in for Johnny Porter. He may have partied a little too hard at the Yuma County Fair last week. He was losing his voice. He was at he emceed the Demolition Derby.
5: Oh, I did hear about that.
4: Yeah. So, like, Thursday, Friday, his voice was kind of like, you know, failing him, but so he's gonna get a well-deserved week off.
5: He was also DJing, I heard.
4: Yes.
5: Or I saw.
4: He was DJing, yeah, around the Mardi Gras ride or whatever, that little, yeah, he was up there and he was giving, like, wristbands and stuff, so.
5: Can we actually just say, I went to the fair yesterday.
4: Yeah.
5: I've only been living in Yuma for maybe about 3 years. Is the last Sunday always free? From 12 to 2?
4: I don't know if it's always been that way, but yeah, that's certainly a perk, and then the opening night is like $2 to get in. So I know those are good draws for people. And then people just go anyway, right, for the food, the rides. I think we've all been probably at some point.
5: Well, I took advantage of the free entrance.
4: Yeah.
5: I don't know if I told you, but I placed a quilt at
4: yes.
5: the fair. And so we just wanted to go see the quilt. And we're like, okay, it's free. Let's go. Mm-hmm. And it was a bad idea. I will never again go to the fair in 90-degree weather.
4: Yeah. Mm-hmm.
5: But, yeah, people were there having fun, though. I'm just sensitive to the heat and
4: yeah. But it's a good time, and
5: it was a good time, yeah.
4: Yeah. So Johnny will be off this week, but he'll be back next week, so he's resting. So if you're listening, Johnny, hang in. We'll see you next week.
5: Yeah.
4: But before we get to our guest today, I just want to also give a local sports update.
5: Ooh.
4: So I was talking about how a guy who went here to AWC, played basketball here, Yaxel Lindeborg, he's in the final. He made it to the Final Four, and his team's actually playing tonight for the national championship.
5: Wow.
4: And so he got injured in the game on Saturday against Arizona. Michigan beat Arizona, so that's the bad news for any Wildcats fans that are listening or watching. But the good news is that a guy who spent time in Yuma has a chance to be a national champion tonight when Michigan plays UConn. So we'll see how that goes, and hopefully he'll win.
5: That's amazing. What about the ladies? I did see that, what is it, UCLA was in the news?
4: Yeah, so the women's Final Four and national championship was up in Phoenix real quickly. And then, yeah, UCLA won that, so they won that over South Carolina. So that was, you know, people from here may have gone to see the game up in Phoenix, but that was yesterday.
5: Okay.
4: So a lot of local basketball. But let's go ahead and get to our guest for today. We have Jasmine Zamudio, the Economic Development Director for the City of Somerton. Thank you for being here this morning.
6: Hi, thank you for having me. Good morning.
4: Yeah, so we like to, before we get into what you do for the City of Somerton, we like to get to know our guests. And so tell us, are you from Yuma County originally, or where are you from?
6: I am not from Yuma County, like many of us.
4: Yeah.
6: I think the term is I'm a transplant.
4: Okay.
6: Is that
4: mm-hmm.
6: correct?
4: Yes.
6: But is that only for military families, or is that?
4: That works for military, whoever, like me. Like, I'm not from here, and I married into Yuma County.
6: Right. Well, I hope I'm using the term correctly.
4: Yeah.
6: But I'm actually from Salinas, born and raised.
4: Okay.
6: East Side Salinas, to be
4: yeah.
6: specific. And I moved here my freshman year to El Centro.
4: Okay.
6: And I lived in El Centro during the recession. Then we moved to Brawley.
4: Mm-hmm.
6: And then I made my way to Yuma because I started working at the prison as soon as I turned 21.
4: Okay.
6: And so I used to commute.
4: Yeah.
6: And by the time I was getting picked up by Cali Corrections, I had already met my fiance and mm-hmm. I had bought homes here. So I just decided
4: yeah.
6: to stay. And it was the best decision I ever made.
4: So going back to you're from Salinas. So was your family in agriculture?
6: No, they weren't in
4: okay.
6: ag. Well, my dad did work in ag, mm-hmm. and I have family in ag, and I'm familiar with ag.
4: Right.
6: And it to be from Salinas, you know ag. It's like mm-hmm. the back of your hand.
4: Yeah.
6: But yeah. no, my family is not from ag. Like, they weren't commuting. They
4: right.
6: weren't doing the 6 months on and off
4: yeah.
6: Transition. No, my family just Selena started getting very violent, and so my family decided to move to El Centro, and the homes were cheaper at the time, so they made the investment to move to Southern California.
4: Yeah, because we know that, you know, people that work in ag, farmers, farm workers, they commute, they're like either in Salinas or here in Yuma County, depending on the season. And I actually, my first news job out of college was in Salinas, working for the Salinas, California newspaper.
6: Oh, cool.
4: And so I know that area very well, Monterey County. And so that's very close to my heart. But I know also that, there is that sort of that gang, culture that is very prevalent in like the children of farm workers. But anyway, so you got to El Centro and so what was that like? I mean,
6: it's the transition,
4: similar communities.
7: How old were you when you moved to El Centro?
6: Well, I was a freshman. So okay. I think that I was like 14 turning 15 because I didn't have a quinceanera because I didn't know a lot of people here. The transition was different. The culture is different.
7: What school did you go to?
6: I went to Southwest.
7: Okay, cool. I graduated from Calexico High School.
6: Okay.
7: Yeah,
6: so
7: I was supposed to go to Central High School, but then we moved to Calexico.
4: Imperial County.
6: Mm-hmm. Yeah, so you're a Border Town girl?
7: Yes, I am. Yeah.
6: I'm not a Border Town girl, but I identify as a Border Town girl now. I live in San Luis, so I always resonate with other Border Town people.
4: Yeah. Okay. So then you say you work at the prison. Why the prison? What was attractive to you as a young woman?
6: Right. So I was a teen mom. I did have my son when I was 17 years old. I was a senior. And so very quickly I knew I had to settle into a career that can provide for me and my son.
4: Sure.
6: And I am very grateful for law enforcement because law enforcement really can build that bridge between an education and having a good life. And at the time I was working on my associates and I could still apply. It's a pretty stable job. At the time, California Corrections wasn't hiring. There was a freeze. This is back in 2011, 2012. And so I applied for a friend from Salinas actually told me about the prison hiring here in Arizona, in Yuma, and how there's vans that commuted workers from California to San Luis to the prison. And so I applied and I got in, and despite the misconceptions in the prison, I loved working there. I love the people. I love the experience. I always tell people I'm not well traveled, but I'm well cultured with a vast variety of people and getting to meet people from different backgrounds. Like prior to me working in the prison, I didn't even know what Muslim was or what Ramadan was. And you get exposed to so many different people in the prison. And I really, really enjoyed my time there. I'm very grateful for it.
4: So you're saying it's not like it like they show on the TV where there's gang fights going on?
6: Oh,
4: like,
6: absolutely there is. I'm looking at the positive side.
4: Okay, sure.
6: You know what comes with the job at the end of the day. Yeah. If you go into any law enforcement agency, there's always violence. And I'm very grateful that there is proper training for all agencies who provide good training, self-defense. I was actually a self-defense instructor, so I took that very serious. And there's absolutely dangers to everything, but it's great exposure to working with different types of people management, exposure to cultures, like I mentioned, and it really made me a well-rounded person working there.
4: So you may have mentioned, but what titles did you have in the prison?
6: Right. I was only a correction officer. I got offered sergeant position, but I never took it. I felt like I was too young at the time. I was only a self-defense instructor. And I was working towards becoming a firearms instructor, but around that time, that's when I left.
4: Yeah. Mm-hmm. So how do you go from that to, like, city government?
6: Right. That's a big transition.
4: A little bit. Or maybe you probably had something in between.
6: So I ended up getting my master's, and then I was also at the time working on, I had a restaurant that I had opened, and I inevitably closed it during COVID. Mm. I really went in to owning a restaurant with $14,000, and I'm talking about a full-blown restaurant. Yeah. Well, it wasn't full-blown. Let me retrace it. It's like a sandwich shop, a soda, a salad shop, your greens to be specific. And so it's not like a Dave and Buster's.
4: But as a small business owner, you got to like work and you got to, you know, maybe get that business loan and get higher employees maybe.
6: I used my own savings. I didn't really know about loans. I didn't know what was available to the community. And I was pretty involved with attending city meetings and et cetera. And so I believe it or not, was not exposed to the resources out there, which was one of the reasons why I was so passionate when I applied for this position, because there are so many resources out there that's not being explored for small businesses. Yeah. And I'll be very frank, opening a business is the most confusing thing ever. And not because it's hard. There's just so many different agencies you have to go through, so many different steps that don't correlate with one another. Yeah. And you're just like, where do I go next? And you're really depending on guidance, and there's no guide. Well, there was no guidance. Now, you know, in retrospect, I can speak now that there's great resources now, and they're more attentive, more hands-on. Yeah. I think Yuma County has really come a long way with really putting the resources out there, making them available. And us as economic developments, as liaisons for local businesses to get that information to them.
4: So you're talking about, like, licensing, getting a license through, like, the city,
6: everything.
4: Getting a permit.
6: It's permits. Okay. It's getting a location, finding a town, getting your concept, finding a location, finding capital, understanding how to manage your capital, understanding business loans, understanding what's available, what's great, what are, what resources can you use? Then you go up to licensing, which is a whole other show. You know, you have, if you're a restaurant, you have TPTs, you have articles of organization, you have so many things that don't always correlate with another, and you just depending on the last person to tell you where to go next.
4: Yeah.
6: And it can be confusing, especially if you come from a family that's not already in the business.
7: Mm-hmm. Yeah, business savvy.
6: Yeah. Mm-hmm. So if you're the first business owner, it's like, you imagine going to college, being the first person in college.
4: Like,
6: you really rely on the counselors to give you guidance. And if you compare it to somebody whose parents were, you know, college graduates, you have better guidance. You've been prepping probably a lot sooner in your academic career, so you kind of have to think of it that way.
4: Yeah. So how long were you with the restaurant there?
6: I believe it was 2 years. COVID really took a hit me hard on my business, and like I said, I went in with a really low capital, and there was no way I would survive with no sales coming in.
4: So no, like, delivery or anything like that was going on, maybe with other restaurants. It was kind of tough for all businesses to figure out how to do that, you know, safely deliver, pick up, that kind of thing.
6: A lot of business adopted that model, which is great. I'm an advocate to not bring on something to your business just to help it survive. Look at the numbers, at the data, with what you can do, and is it worth keeping, or should you stop, review the data, and then reanalyze your business, and then maybe open a new one with a different model?
4: Yeah.
6: That's my perspective. But of course, I know a lot of business took on that model during COVID. Mm-hmm. I just didn't have the manpower. Mm-hmm. One, two, I didn't have the family to support me. One thing that I think is overlooked often or not mentioned enough about small businesses is the power of community, especially your family. And having a family that supports, that's local, that is available to help you during working hours is a blessing and can help your business survive or not. I didn't have any of that. I don't have any family really here in Yuma County. My husband at the time was also starting his own company, and so it would have been selfish of me to ask him to prioritize my small business over his bigger company, which was the revenue building.
4: So when you make the decision to close the business, what was your next step as a young professional?
6: Yeah, I actually closed it with the intention to reopen it once COVID stopped, which is so funny because we all know what happened during COVID.
4: Like,
6: it was something that you just didn't know. And so I closed it, and then somebody approached me to buy it. And it's so funny because I just wanted to get rid of it. I was just like, you know, I'm losing so much money. I'll sell it to you for like $3,000, recipes, concepts, procedures, everything.
7: Wow.
6: And I just sold it. Like, I was also a new mother at the time, so I think it was just too much. Like, the amount of money I was losing being a new mom. I'm not a new mom, but like, I had a new baby.
7: Mm-hmm.
6: And so I sold it, and now the business is still with the same owners.
7: Oh, wow.
6: The new owners. Mm-hmm. They've opened up three other locations, which is what I'm most proud of, because it just showed that I put good systems in place.
4: Yeah, and they kept it going.
6: Yeah, and it was very easy to duplicate, which was my goal when I opened. Mm-hmm. My goal was to make it franchisable, so I made sure I put systems in place. I put things to make it simple so that it can be easily duplicated later on, which was ultimately my goal.
4: Yeah.
6: And it came true, but not through me.
4: Okay. So timeline-wise, how do you get from that to now being the city with the city of Somerton?
6: Yeah, so I was involved in helping a lot of small businesses, and then the position opened up, and I applied for it. I also had my master's, and I was going to city meetings. I was very aware with what was going on with our cities, and so I applied and got the position.
5: Did okay. your experience with your own business motivate you to do this position?
6: Oh, 100%. 100%. My passion at the end of the day is helping small businesses, but economic development is a lot more than just that. So it's a portion of what I do now as a director, but at the core, that's who I am. And there's so many resources available now to communities that, to businesses, and that can benefit the overall community development, that is just, it's transformed into something bigger than I could ever imagine in my position. And I'm so blessed to do it and to help small businesses.
4: Yeah. So we're going to take a break right now, but when we come back on the other side, we'll find out more about what's going on in the city of Somerton.
6: Yeah, for sure.
4: All right. Mm-hmm. Well, we'll come back with What's Up, Yuma.

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2: I'm Chloe Michael.
1: And I'm Maya Manry. 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
3: If I'm honest, it's great. 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

0: wore a big one.
1: All right. What's up, Yuma?
2: Hard.
1: I'm Victor Calderon, and we're here with Jasmine Zamudio, Economic Development Director for the City of Somerton. So you had a question, Alex?
2: I did, but we can get to that later. I wanted to know, what is an economic development director? What is, like, your day-to-day?
3: Yeah, so we have five pillars, and every... Let me digress.
1: Yeah.
3: Every community is different. We all serve to really help the overall economic profile of the business, which will help increase our tax revenue. How that's formatted and what we do on the day-to-day may be different for all of us. So what the Yuma Economic Development Director might be slightly different what I'm doing, and what I'm doing might be slightly different from what the San Luis is doing. So I want to preface that by saying we're not all copy and paste in the same one. We all have our own different economic profiles. So under Mayor and Council, direction and the general plan, which is what the residents want to see in their community. I have five pillars. My main pillar is business attraction, so we want to attract more businesses to our community. The second one is business retention and expansion, so helping small businesses stay in Somerton and grow in Somerton. So that's where I come in with my experience with finding resources, being that liaison, guiding them, making sure that they're able to stay if they need help getting them the financial education they need and or finding the business loans to make their business bigger. And the third one is, what's my third one?
1: We can come back to that.
3: Well, we have marketing. I won't name one in order, but we have marketing also. So under me, there's communications. So we handle all the social media. It's really about storytelling, making sure that what we are putting out there is the narrative that we want out there about our community, why people should move there. The other one is housing or infrastructure. So you can't have a thriving community if you don't have certain things in place underground.
1: Yeah.
3: So making sure that you identify those areas that have potential growth, and then working with council and per their direction, working with getting funding for it and making things happen. And it all connects with one another.
1: Uh-huh. Yeah.
2: I know not too long ago, one of your campaigns was Best Little City for Business. What does that mean? How is business right now for Somerton?
3: Well, it's actually amazing if you consider our population, which is only 14,000. We have businesses there for about 30 years, 25 years that have stayed and thrived. It really is a community that wants to support small businesses. And I think through evidence of how long some of the businesses have been there, it's evident that it could any business could survive there as long as the product is good and the family is determined to persevere through all economic changes.
1: Yeah, I know. So you had a campaign to like highlight these small businesses, locally owned businesses.
3: Yeah, stay and grow in Somerton.
1: And I think one of the ones you highlighted and we talked about was El Dragón de Oro.
3: El Dragón de Oro.
1: And that's probably one of the like the Mexican Chinese restaurant.
3: Yeah.
2: Yes.
1: Probably been there like 25, 30 years.
3: 30
1: probably?
3: Years.
1: Yeah.
3: 30 years, and they're thriving still.
1: Yeah.
3: They it's a Chinese restaurant, but owned by Mexicans, of course, mm-hmm. and they're doing great. I mean, they're always full, and the family still owns it. Still, mom and pop owned. The original owners mm-hmm. are still there every day, and they do pretty well for themselves. Very proud of them.
1: So you were talking about you as a small business owner. You know, you felt like you didn't get the information about the resources that you were looking mm-hmm. for that you could have used, and so you have. But you have that now, that knowledge when you go to small business owners, mm-hmm. whether they're businesses that have been for 30 years and they're looking how to, you know, stay open or, mm-hmm, mm-hmm. or, you know, a new business owner coming in.
3: Mm-hmm. Yeah. So when I try to walk every month to visit all the businesses that are open, some businesses are closed at night. I don't live in Somerton, so I will catch them where I can. I'll call them. I have a personal relationship with a lot of the businesses already where I can just call and text them and I don't have to go physically to them. A lot of them aren't there either. They're, you know, at their other locations or, you know, in their other occupations. And I ask them how it's going. I ask them if there's anything I can help them with, any struggles they're facing, or I'll notice a decrease in, you know, them being open or a decrease in attendees or whatever it may be. Mm-hmm. And I can offer different things to analyze the data before we go in and inject possible incentives that they can, or not incentives, efforts that they can look into or resources they can look into to help them revitalize or boost their business.
1: Yeah.
3: So I start with maybe like a place

0: GYI report, which GYDC helps me retract those reports, which kind of shows attendees' data, their behavior based off their cell phone usage, which is kind of scary because you think you turn off all the tabs to track you, mm-hmm. but they're still tracking what yeah. you do, and they sell that data to Placer AI or other AI agencies, and then we retrieve those reports and we can see the behavior of that specific business's customer behavior, and then we can analyze what we can do to help them boost their business, whatever it may be that's causing maybe like a slight decline in mm-hmm. sales.
1: So I know if you were to drive down Main Street right now, all the construction work that's like most visible is on the gas stations, right? Circle K and the mm-hmm. Chevron that are on the way.
0: A McDonald's.
2: What is on the way? Tell us. Let us know.
0: What I can confirm right now, obviously Circle K, which we're all excited about. We're excited about it's actually, let me add this, and it's going to be the first modern looking Circle K, I believe, in Yuma County, if mm-hmm. not all of Arizona, I'm not sure. Mm-hmm. So it's going to be very modernized, which is going to have a contemporary look to kind of match our city hall, which is really okay. cool
2: wow.
0: because
2: yeah.
0: we don't have like a CCNR in our community that I'm aware of. And so the fact that businesses want to come mm-hmm. in and match our city hall, it's really great.
1: What's
0: cool.
1: a CCR for people that might not know?
0: Yeah, it's like when you set a standard of what you want certain buildings to look like. So I don't know if I can't think of a city that might have this, but yeah. think of like certain cities where all yeah. the buildings are all contemporary and you're like, there must
2: it's,
0: be something.
2: It's common in like Main Street.
0: Yeah.
2: For example, Yuma County Main or Yuma Main Street here.
0: Yeah. yeah.
2: It has a certain look.
0: You have to keep a certain
1: yeah.
0: look.
1: Yeah.
0: A facade.
1: Okay.
0: Yeah. The facade has to fit certain things like, along with like the gardening or yeah. the landscape. Maybe they want only saguaro. Mm-hmm. cactuses or, you know, poppies yeah. or something. I don't know.
1: And certainly as more and more people come through, obviously the gas stations are going to have more pumps. And I know that's an mm-hmm. issue with like right now, there's only like two gas stations.
0: There's only one gas station.
1: Yeah, the
0: okay.
1: Chevron across the street. Yeah.
0: And, yeah, Chevron, sorry. Yeah.
1: And it's limited.
0: So we have Circle K. Mm-hmm. We have a new Chevron. We have a McDonald's. We have a AutoZone. And yeah, other things coming
1: yeah.
0: that I can't confirm.
1: And so, of course, that brings more jobs. People can, you know, especially high school, you know, students, if they want to get a summer job, they can look for those places as like a starting entry point into the
0: yeah,
1: business world.
0: It definitely brings more jobs to the community. It also helps revitalize
1: the community.
0: The community in terms mm-hmm. of, hey, we're growing again, mm-hmm. like that momentum feeling.
1: Yeah.
0: Like, and so it helps me when I pitch to retailers
1: right.
0: about anchors that we have coming in, and it shows that people are interested in the community and mm-hmm. there might be something there to look at.
1: Yeah.
0: We also have 1,000 homes that have been approved through our community development department, and we do anticipate a 30% population grow out by the year 2030,
1: yeah.
0: and we're basing that off of the census numbers, which is 3.5 per household, which I argue is incorrect because we're a Mexican community and we all know we all have mm-hmm. three kids
1: yeah.
0: and two parents. So
2: yeah. Yeah. I mean, that's a huge increase.
0: Mm-hmm.
2: How are you guys as a city preparing to bring more business? Because I'm sure it's going to be needed, right?
0: Yeah. So in 2017, 2019, the city brought parcels and we essentially became our own developers, and we developed the parcels to make them shovel ready to attract major businesses that want to come to Somerton. One of them being a grocery store. And of course, we're actively looking to attract those businesses to our community. And we hear the feedback from the residents, mayor and council hear the feedback, and they're actively pushing to make it happen. But of course, there's systems in place that we must obey by. You know, a business wants to be where there's population growth and where mm-hmm. there's
1: yeah.
0: rooftops and where there's demand. So we as a city have to look at the economic profile that we have, and we have to see what we need to inject into our community, whether that be invest in infrastructure, invest in other areas to help it grow.
1: Yeah, and certainly a big thing that helped the city move forward, I think, was opening the high school.
0: Definitely.
1: So obviously people know that, you know, the kids that lived in Somerton had to be bused, and some of them still go to like COFA or Cibola, depending on where they live. But having a high school there, obviously kids can stay there. They can go K through 12, mm-hmm. Or, you mm-hmm. know, pre-K through 12 mm-hmm. in Somerton if they want.
0: They're not leaving.
1: And yeah. they're not leaving. And so obviously that also, you know, as part of development that's going on around that school area too.
0: Yeah. Well, have you guys seen the high school? It's beautiful.
2: It is, yes.
0: It's a beautiful high school.
1: Yeah.
0: And so the Somerton residents, I'm not from Somerton, but I can attest that the Somerton residents are extremely athletically prideful people. Mm. And it's really nice to see. Obviously, it's good to keep the high school students around because we can benefit from any, you know, spending they do after school, maybe during break. We don't have a senior class yet, so it'll be interesting to track once we have a senior class if they get out early and if they do some more spending in town.
1: Yeah.
0: To see if there's going to be a tax revenue boost in during that time. But we can't test that yet because we don't have seniors yet until next year.
1: Sure.
2: Oh, wow.
0: But overall, I think having a great high school with a strong sports academic program and academic in general can help diversify our housing profile. So instead of just staying as a low income or rural community, quote unquote, we can start diversifying our real estate profile. So we can have some low income houses, some medium income, and some high income houses, because you don't ever underestimate how much families are willing to move and invest in areas where there's a good high school mm-hmm. with good academic and sports programs. So
1: yeah.
0: I think in the future, that is what's really going to help the city of Somerton.
2: It's a huge driver when there is a great school mm-hmm. and school system in place. Our time with you is coming to a close, but before we end, I would like you to tell us, like anyone who's interested in opening a business, what's the first step they should do? What are some like resources they can head to?
0: Right. The first step they should do is ask themselves if they're doing this for ego or because they really want to make money from it. And that is a really, really strong question to ask yourself. Am I doing this because I want to have a big ego and I want to show up to my friends that I'm a business owner? Or are you coming into business to actually make revenue? Because a business unplanned and only going in with ego driven, it will only dry you financially. And as a lower income community or as a rural community, we really have to take care of our funds. You know, mm-hmm. don't spend money just to prove that you're a business owner and then for it to close. That is one of the first questions I would have. I wouldn't, you know, of mm-hmm. course discourage anybody to not open a business, but like, something to ask yourself. Yeah. The second thing that I would say is find a location. So you can meet with me and you can ask me what are the areas that get the most traffic. My business is X, Y, and Z, and I can let them know where there's most traffic, etc., and we can help you find location. Somerton has a low vacancy for retail space, so sometimes you have to get on a waiting list or just wait till a good place opens up. And the second thing, I would direct them to SBDC. I'm sure you guys have
1: Small Business Crystal. Development yeah. Corporation or something like that.
0: Yes. And they're actually extremely hands-on, and they will walk you through all the process when it comes to applying for your LLC, opening your articles of organization, explaining to you what TPTs are, exposing you to workshops that are coming up so that you can start learning and exposing yourself to the business background of things.
1: So last question before we go is give people the website for Save Somerton and like any social media you want to promote.
0: Yeah, so you can follow us on our social media, which is SomertonAZ.gov, and we are always posting, and we love to hear feedback from our residents and anybody who loves visiting our city, what you would like to see.
2: And attend your city council meetings, right?
0: Yes, and attend mm-hmm. our city council
2: meetings. Very important.
1: Yes, very, very much so. All right, Jasmine Zamudio, Economic Development Director for Save Somerton. Thank you so much for being here.
0: Thank you.
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1: What's up, Yuma? You're listening to another episode of What's Up, Yuma Radio. I'm Victor Calderon.
2: And I'm Alex. Good morning.
1: Good morning. And before we get to our first guest, a couple things. First, we want to mention that it's Local News Day.
2: It is, yes.
1: So for us in local news, we want to thank you, our listeners and viewers, for following us and for following KAWC 88.9 FM and COFA Border Radio 94.7 for your local news. And Alex, did you want to say anything about Local News Day?
2: You know, just thank you to the people who really support us. I mean, local news sometimes gets, you know, overlooked. You know, I know a lot of people stick to the national news, or, you know, they have some of their sites that they look at, but local news is so important. If it's not for the reporters who are down here at the ground, a lot of the issues that are happening in our community wouldn't get covered, wouldn't get highlighted. So, you know, just thank you. And thank you to our local journalists, right? Keep supporting them. You know, I know a lot of the journalists here in Yuma are young, you know, out of college, but, you know, they're starting their careers or they're doing the best they can. So, yeah, thank you to the local journalists. For sure.
1: Yeah, and there's others like us who are not as young as them, but we've been around. But
2: we know
1: the community is what I'm saying.
2: Like, yes.
1: Like, we live in the community. We're not moving away, you know, in a few months or in a couple years, you know, as far as we know. But anyway, yeah, so check us out. Local news, KAWC 88.9 FM and COFA Border Radio 94.7, KAWC.org, and of course, wherever you get your podcasts and on social media. I also want to mention that this morning I was at the Good Morning Yuma breakfast for the Yuma Chamber of Commerce.
2: And first of all, thank you so much, Victor, for making it, because I was supposed to be there last night. I was like, hey, I don't think I'm going to make it. And you were like, don't worry. Mm-hmm. I'll be there. How did that go?
1: Yeah, so I had to get up a little earlier than I usually do, which is fine. No problem there. I'm working on, like, not coffee, but, you know, I guess just adrenaline is what I'm working on right now. No, it's a great turnout. You know, a lot of the same people go, you know, they have it at once a month. I guess it moves around. It was at the Yuma Civic Center today. And it's just a chance, you know, chances are when you go, you're going to see plenty of people that you know and that know you. So that's always good. And, yeah, you get to share, hear from local business owners, local representatives of local businesses, nonprofits, about events that are coming up. So I was taking notes for things for us and for What's Up Yuma, people that we can have on the show later. And so, yeah, it's a good event.
2: You definitely learn a lot what the local businesses are doing, the nonprofits, what's coming up. And you really, like, there's some stuff that, you know, we maybe not know unless we go to those things. So it's great. Did you do the soapbox?
1: I did, yeah. So I did mention that it was Local News Day, and I told people to check us out online.
2: Do you want to explain what a soapbox is?
1: Yeah, so the Chamber does it. So it's a chance. It's like, it's a 1 minute or so opportunity for, again, representative of businesses or companies or nonprofits to go up for a minute and talk about your business or nonprofit, or in our case, KAWC, invite people to check it out. A lot of people there already do, which is good. And some people are even contributing supporters. And so we appreciate that. But yeah, so telling people about that, about What's Up Yuma. And again, some of the people in the room have already been on the show. Miriam Limon, for one. Mm. Carol Smith, off the top of my head. Art Morales, city council members. And then inviting people to come onto our show. But so let's get to our first guest today. He is, on Monday we had folks from Somerton. So we said, you know, our show is What's Up Yuma, but on Monday it was What's Up Somerton.
2: Somerton, yeah.
1: Today it's What's Up San Luis.
2: San Luis.
1: So we have Lieutenant Emmanuel Botello of the San Luis Police Department. Thank you for being here this morning.
7: Thank you, guys.
2: Thank you. Thank you.
7: It's a pleasure to be here. It's long overdue. I've been trying to get my opportunity to be here. I know that the chief's always the favorite guest, but...
1: yeah, no, I mean...
7: I'm happy to be here.
1: Yeah, as, you know, we can have anyone and everyone, and we want to have, you know, not just the top of every organization. Mm-hmm. We want to have, you know, people like us working in the, you know, working in the trenches, as they say.
7: Yeah, I know. So once again, thank you. It's a pleasure to be here. Good morning to everybody out there listening to us.
1: Yeah. So before we get into what you do at the San Luis Police Department, we like to get to know our guests. So tell us, are you from Yuma County originally, or where are you from?
7: Yeah, absolutely. I am the poster child when it comes to Yuma County. I was born and raised in the Yuma area, always been in the county. We were just talking about it right before we started the show. I hadn't been to this side of the campus in years. I graduated AWC back in 2006. Mm-hmm. And 2007, I was over at NAU here in the same campus. But man, it's just crazy how much it has expanded, how big it is. I love it. This is my first time in this particular building, and I just love it. I love everything everything that, that they've done around here.
1: Yeah.
7: And it's so cool to have this. I wish this was active back in my day, right, when I was walking around the campus.
1: Right. So for the people that know, or if you don't know, we're in the Matador Activity Center, and that's this building's about 3 years old or so. And it was, of course, in planning and construction before that. So we used to be over in the, I think it's the, another building over here.
2: An older building.
1: Yeah, one of the original, probably, campus buildings. But so we've been here, for about 3 years or so. But let's take a step back. So you said you grew up here. What schools did you go to?
7: I graduated Kofa High School. So
1: Go Kings.
7: Go Kings, that's right. Go Kings. Then I came over to AWC, graduated AWC, and went on to get my bachelor's degree over at NAU here in the same campus. And again, I graduated back in 2007. That is the same year I joined the police academy, and I became a police officer back in 2008.
2: Wow.
7: So ever since, I've been loving the ride,
1: you
7: know, just enjoying what I do and trying to learn and promote and do different things, you know, in my almost 18 years now. Service.
1: Let me ask you, so when you were a young boy growing up, or when you were going to COFA, did you think you would be in law enforcement? Was there something like in your mind? Maybe you have a family connection?
7: No, you know, I am the first one in my family to join law enforcement. I really can say this is what I had in mind back when I was in high school. I think like the majority of kids, you know, God bless those who really know what they want to do from the get-go. I didn't really know what I wanted to do. It wasn't until I reached the counselors over at AWC, actually, that they helped me shape who I really wanted to be, and they kind of mentor me into becoming somebody that wanted to help, somebody that wanted to deal with people, and they guided me into how to properly put in use my social skills to talk to people, to listen to people, and that is how, you know, one day all of a sudden I decided to go towards law enforcement, and again I loved it. I've loved every single day of it. There has been some really long days.
1: Yes.
7: In my like I said, almost 18 years in this business, but I love it. I don't regret it at all, you know.
1: Yeah. So you have a degree in criminal justice, as you said, from NAU. Was that here in Yuma?
7: Correct. Yes, I graduated. Yeah, from the local NAU campus. I got my bachelor's of science in criminal justice here.
1: Okay. And then I also saw on the website that you graduated from the academy in around 2008.
7: Yeah, 2008. This was over in the Phoenix area. Back in the day, it used to be called ALEA, the Arizona Law Enforcement Academy, one of the oldest ones in the state. My understanding is that it changed to a different name. Now it's completely run by a single agency, as opposed to back in the day when I joined, there was multiple different agencies or cadets from different agencies going through that academy. But again, yeah, that was also a really fun experience, much different experience than going through college, I gotta say.
1: Yeah.
7: But yeah, that was really fun back in 07, 08.
1: Okay. Yeah. So you grew up in Yuma, but how did you get to work for the San Luis Police Department? Because that's the only department you've worked for, right?
7: No, I actually started my career with the Arizona Department of Public Safety, the state troopers, basically state police.
2: A trooper.
7: Yeah, that's right. Yeah, that's how I started my career. With that agency, that's who hired me, and I ended up in the Phoenix area. After about a year, I came back. You know, I am from the area. Like I said, I was born in Yuma. I grew up in between Yuma and San Luis. And my parents, who actually still live in the city of San Luis, are one of the reasons why I came back. Eventually, I resigned over at the Department of Public Safety, started throwing applications all over the Yuma County. Now, if you guys remember what was going on back in 2008, recession hit. So it was kind of bad timing on my part to come back at that particular period, but it took a few months before I actually got hired by the city of San Luis. They were the first ones to give me a call back, and like I said, you know, I accepted the position back in it was probably the end of 08, beginning of 09. And ever since, you know, I've been working
2: for the department. How was it being a trooper? I'm assuming it's slightly different than an officer.
7: It is different. Obviously, as a state trooper, you deal more with the highways and everything that deals with traffic, you know.
2: Traffic violations.
7: Exactly. It's more of traffic violations. It can be from, you know, simple traffic stops to DUIs to stolen vehicles, drug interdiction, and taking accidents all day long.
2: Yeah. What made you want to, I guess, make the switch to more a police department?
7: At the time, I was young. I think I just wasn't ready to not move back. And given that the highway patrol can assign you to any area in the state. Mm. So something that I probably should have mentioned is that when I was picked up by the Highway Patrol, I wasn't assigned to stay in the Yuma area. I was actually down there by the Casa Grande district.
2: Oh, wow, yeah.
7: So I was in that general area in between Phoenix and Tucson. That was my area of work when I first graduated.
1: A lot of traffic out there. Maybe people speeding to get from one city to another.
7: A lot of traffic, a lot of fatal accidents, unfortunately. Mm. A lot of drug interdiction and stolen vehicles, too. Mm. So that one, you know, that part was actually fun, maybe, and you know, kept you active, kept you interested.
1: Yeah.
7: But still, you know, it is, I know we all say Yuma's a small city, the Yuma County, especially the city of San Luis, but at the end of the day, this is home for me. So I wanted to come back home, and that was the only way I was able to do it, because at the time, there was no way they were going to send me back.
1: Yeah. So you've been with the San Luis Police Department since about 2009. You've had several assignments. What are some of the highlights, some of the assignments you've had over the years, in the 18 years that you said that?
7: Oh, man. I got to say I loved everything that I've done so far, but during a particular time, I was the irony behind this is I was a traffic unit for the police department.
1: Okay.
7: So it was kind of like being a DPS officer again, you know, a state trooper, but within the city of San Luis. So I had a lot of freedom when I did that. I started as a patrol officer like everybody else. Then I started taking over little roles here and there. I ran the police explorer program for about 2 years. That gave me a lot of social skills to deal with with the younger kids, with the younger generations.
1: Sure.
7: So those were some of my first assignments to try to show my commitment and you know, my interest for not only being a cop, but you know, going beyond that, going more into the administrative side of it. But again, I did the traffic unit for a while. After traffic, I was actually a detective as well. So when I was working as a detective, I got a really cool gig for a while where I was assigned to the state gang unit, which is basically a coalition in between many local agencies, mainly put together by the state police, once again, but it includes detectives from many different agencies. So at the time, I really enjoyed, because we would go do operations in different areas. We would go a lot to the Tucson area, some of those areas that have a lot more activity. And I really enjoy that part as well.
1: Yeah.
7: From enjoying that freedom, I came back to wearing a uniform only because I promoted to the sergeant position.
1: Okay.
7: And when I promoted to sergeant, you know, at first I was hesitant. I was like, okay, well, I got the position, but do I really want to quit what I'm doing right now and go become a supervisor? Do I really want to be in charge of another four or five guys? Do I want to be that person? Again, I was hesitant, but I don't regret it at all. It was one of the most eye-opening experiences. I learned so much while I was a patrol sergeant. I think it's a perfect combination in between being an officer on the road and being high administration. It's something that gives you the freedom to be really doing a little more for the guys, going above and beyond, you know, calling the shots, making big decisions, and helping also mentoring you guys.
1: Sure.
7: So anyway, I really enjoy that part, and I did that for a little over 6 years until I promoted to the lieutenant position a little over 2 years ago.
1: Okay. Well, we're going to take a break, but when we come back on the other side, we want to talk more about the San Luis Police Department, what's going on, recent technology, as you were saying, you wanted to highlight. So we're going to take a break, and we'll be back on What's Up Yuma Radio.

0: 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We've got you covered. 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
1: Today's day sponsor is the KAWC team, honoring Memorial Day and remembering the men and women who gave their lives in service to our country. On this day of reflection and gratitude, we thank all who have served, the families who carry their legacy forward, and those who continue to honor their memory.

0: What's up, Yuma? And what's up, San Luis? We're talking to Lieutenant Emmanuel Botello of the San Luis Police Department. So we wanted to talk about the department itself. And Alex, I know you had a question you wanted to get to.
1: Yeah, if you can just explain what your title is. What is it exactly that you do for the department? I know it's a little unconventional and different because you wear a lot of hats.
2: Yeah, so, you said it, you know, unfortunately with smaller agencies, mm-hmm. you have to wear multiple hats. So I promoted to the lieutenant position a little over 2 years ago. I am the lieutenant in charge of the investigation section. That's primarily my role, but some of the little duties and delegations that came to my desk after promoting is I became a public relations officer. So I am the primary public information officer for the San Luis Police Department. And along with that, I handle a few other things also around the police department, but those are some of the most relevant ones.
1: How do you enjoy doing that? Because you're on camera a lot. You get the first call. The chief always says, hit Emmanuel up.
2: Yeah, no, absolutely. Well, it wasn't an easy transition. You know, as social as I am, I think it's very natural. Most people don't like to be in front of the camera, mm-hmm. Especially when you're going live or whenever you have to give bad news. You know, it's not necessarily that we give good news every day or we talk about something more neutral. Sometimes there are tough questions and you have to handle them. So, but it's been a process, but I definitely enjoy it now. I can tell you it's way different than what I initially thought it would be. My perspective changed a lot, and the networking that I've made, it's amazing. I just love that, you know, getting to know so much different people. And it's a great thing what you guys do, because it's an opportunity. It's a window. It's a channel for us to put it out there, you know, to the public and for the community to right. to be better informed about what's really going on.
0: Very much so. So working in a border community, you know, if you grew up here in Yuma County or you've lived here for a while, most people know what San Luis and what the border community is really like. But for people that are, you know, even people, you know, some people in Yuma County who have lived here for years haven't been down, and they may have one idea of what the border is, right? Or the border, you know, the border, or they see something on whatever news they follow. What can you tell our listeners and viewers about how you have seen the community of San Luis, especially its relationship with law enforcement?
2: Yeah, no, the community is great. You know, like you said, not a whole lot of people is familiar with what it is to deal with a border every day. As far as the community goes, just let me put it out there. It's not what they see out on the movies, you know, like Sicario. There's no kidnappings taking place in our city streets every day and you know, people being taken into Mexico. It's not like that. There is heavy traffic, and it is very hectic, even though it's a small city. But once again, that is just the nature of our location, of our geography. Unfortunately, there's big lines of traffic every day going out and coming into the U.S. Now, whenever it's going out, you know, all we ask the public is just to be patient and be understandable that is very normal for the city of San Luis. That is normal for most of the border cities. Yeah. If you go check other mm-hmm. places like mm-hmm. Calexico, Central, you know, those Nogales, those places have the same issues. Maybe we're one of the ones with the biggest issues, you know, as far as traffic, but it is very normal. You know, also something going on right now, speaking about the city of San Luis, is we finally started beginning of March the expansion of the Cesar Chavez Boulevard, mm-hmm. which is now going to connect to State Route 195. So expect additional, you know, delays, especially if you're traveling through that road. I mean, there's always the alternative of US 95 coming in through, you know, Somerton and Gazette. Yeah. But if you're using that other route off of Avenue B or State Route 195, you can expect that's gonna take you a while to get to the city of San Luis.
0: Any of us that have gone down to like San Luis or San Luis, Mexico, we know that the line can back up there on 95 if you're going north south through Somerton, as you say, or through Gadsden. It can back up sometimes all the way to like the Walmart there.
2: Oh, it goes beyond that. It goes even beyond that, especially on Fridays. We, again, given our geography, we have a lot of residents that own homes in the Mexican side. So they go spend the weekends there. They go take care of their homes, or they go visit family members. The holidays, you know, a lot of people going down to the beach. So it is something you can expect for heavy traffic and big lines. And, you know, just be patient. And unfortunately, one of the highest crimes that we have right now, not crimes, I'm sorry, but one of the highest reports, incidents that we get right now in the city of San Luis are accidents. Mm-hmm. Those are on the rise, and it's just horrible. We're just trying to do our very best to have people slow down,
1: the
2: pay attention.
1: The city is also growing, right?
2: It is definitely expanding to the east side. Mm-hmm. If you guys haven't been to the east side recently, there is the city of San Luis used to end at about Avenue F. Mm-hmm. Now there's massive residential all the way to Avenue E. It's already connecting with a little private prison that is down there. That's kind of where the residential zone is in right now.
1: So what does it mean for you guys? Are you guys increasing patrol? I know you guys were trying to recruit officers at some point.
2: We are. We still are. And I think that's a thing with most of the law enforcement agencies. We're definitely trying to get more officers in there. Officers come in, officers leave. That's just the name of the game. The officers, we cannot blame them. They're always looking for better opportunities, mm-hmm. better paychecks.
1: Yeah.
2: So we will lose officers to bigger agencies, you know, up in the Metro Phoenix area type of thing, or to the federal government a lot, obviously. Border Patrol and U.S. Customs, they are big agencies that take a lot of our
1: officers.
2: It's
1: tough. It's competitive,
2: It is very competitive.
1: Is the majority of San Luis officers, are they from the area, would you say?
2: I would say yes. The at least 60% of the officers reside locally. We have some other officers in the Somerton, Yuma, and Foothills area, but that's mm-hmm. those are the minority, really. And once again, you talked about how competitive it is, you know. Going back to dealing with the community and being a border city, for us, with the police, as far as the police department, we deal on a daily basis with federal agencies. There's great communication, you know, with the Border Patrol, with U.S. Customs, and most of our officers get to experience that side. They get to talk to CBP officers or Border Patrol agents, and you know, there will always be times where they're like, "Hey, well, you should come and join us." They start doing their recruiting, so I mean, they see what they do. They see that it's a better paycheck. So of course, we lose a lot of people.
1: You guys work really closely with them. What can you tell us about what's happening at the border right now? Are we seeing people come across? Any arrest?
2: No, I gotta say the activity has gone down a lot. You know, it's very it's a very radical change from what we used to have maybe 2-3 years ago, where we had to respond at least 2-3 times during our shift to back up Border Patrol agents because they were either in the middle of a fight or chasing a group of people or something was going on. We would have once again, for those familiarized with the city of San Luis, our jurisdiction really ends at the fence. Mm-hmm. So there are many cities that are considered border cities. However, they have a few miles gap between where the city ends and where the actual border line is. Our jurisdiction ends at the fence. There are some residential homes in San Luis that are about a quarter of a mile away from the fence. You peek through your backyard, you can see the fence.
0: Yeah. Mm-hmm.
2: So during that time, it was really difficult because we were dealing with a lot of trespassing into private property, a lot of criminal damage to those properties. Unfortunately, in the process of trying to make it into the U.S., some people were stealing bicycles and, you know, whatever they could in order to kind of make it, you know.
1: Assimilate and hide.
2: Yeah, be able to lose.
1: All that has gotten better, though?
2: All that, I can tell you, it's not even close to what it used to be a couple years ago.
1: And you guys just got nominated for Safest City. Can you tell us about that?
2: Yes, absolutely. Yeah, by a company called SafeWise. Mm-hmm. I know that they use FBI's statistics. And basically, we're number one. We're really honored and we're really happy to hear that. It's not easy, especially when we just talked about the shortages in manpower.
1: The challenges,
2: The challenges that we are facing on a daily basis. But yeah, we're really happy to hear that. We obviously want to thank our officers. We want for their commitment. We want to thank the community because luckily, you know, it's we have a very loving community still. Mm-hmm. You know, I know that it's not. Not every city, not every police department can say that, but for the most part, we have a community that likes to work with us in conjunction whenever there's something, you know, going on. Once again, we talked about the shortages. We try to make up, you know, with other things. We spoke about the technology a little bit.
0: Yeah.
2: Some of the big things that we're incorporating now are additional cameras, security cameras. We're about finished now with the process of installing 16 different cameras from the company Flock that they are basically associated to license plate readers that we already have in town in the city. These cameras are going to help us do like live monitoring of different intersections or different areas. So those are were placed in tactical locations within the city of San Luis that we consider need additional reaching, because sometimes we talked about the expansion to the east side of the city of San Luis. Unfortunately, the majority of the activity happens still within the main the mainland. So for an officer to get to an emergency on the east side of the city, it can take up to 5-10 minutes to get there, you know, even when we're running with lights and sirens on. So we're trying to minimize that, and we're trying to alleviate or complement the officers' work with some of those cameras that are being installed. Also, we're really excited that we're going to have our first two drone as first responder units probably the beginning of July.
0: Okay.
2: We're going to get those installed, and they're going to be installed in two different areas of the city of San Luis to try to once again mitigate the time response from the officers. Those drones as first responder, basically what they do is a call comes out, we type in the addresses, and those are being controlled remotely by a computer. So you can shoot those drones in the direction of whatever emergency that's going on.
0: Yeah.
2: Chances are that that drone is going to be there way before the officer, and that drone is going to give us live feed of what's going on so that dispatchers can be also broadcasting and putting it out there for the officers. Hey, this is what we got going on, descriptions, direction of travel, things like that. So.
0: Very quickly, I want to mention before we have to take up another break, but one thing about the traffic, I know that, so I haven't had a chance to go into San Luis, Mexico recently, but I understand that the traffic pattern has changed with the, you know, work that's being done there at the port. So going into Mexico, I know like before you used to go down that one street and then you had to turn left and then turn right again. And now I understand you just go like straight on that street. How has that been?
2: Correct. Yeah. So what happened is the U.S. Port of Entry finally opened up their outbound lanes. There was an expansion also going on, speaking about all the expansions going on in San Luis. So they just expanded the outbound lanes. And now what you do is instead of when you're driving down south on Archibald Street, instead of making that left turn that you talked about, now it's a straight shot. Right in front of you at the end of Archibald Street, you're going to see all the openings, all the lanes outbound. So you just go straight. Now, traffic is not exactly, you know, over because of that. Traffic is still there.
0: Sure.
2: The big lines are there, but it is hopefully in the future it'll alleviate. As of right now, everything on the U.S. side is completed. The problem is that on the Mexican side, the Mexican-U.S. Customs building was supposed to also do an expansion, but they're still working on that. That hasn't been completed. So, yeah. Once it is completed, hopefully we're going to have a lot more lanes, a lot more gates to go out at the same time.
0: Right, that can only help, to get people through in a timely but also safe manner.
2: Correct, yeah, absolutely. Yeah.
1: And I know there's so much changes always happening in San Luis. I tune into the meetings. I know like something being discussed are like parking meters, all that, right? So, and you guys are a big part with providing the information for the council members, and they vote on it.
2: Correct. Yeah, that's the way it usually goes down.
1: Yeah, it's great. I mean, I know people who are maybe not tuning in, they should, because there's so much happening with you guys constantly, so many changes.
2: Correct.
1: Yeah.
2: Especially if you transit through there, you know, on your way to Mexico or something, you might want to be informed before you head down there.
0: Yeah, and I know, as you said, there are cameras, so people can go either on their phones or if they're at home on a computer, look at those live camera feeds and see, like, okay, the lines, you know, to the community center, you know, maybe I'll go or maybe I'll wait.
2: Yeah,
0: you know?
2: Absolutely. Those are different cameras. Sorry, I hadn't mentioned those, but yeah, those are cameras for you to check the traffic. If you happen to be going to Mexico, you can, you know, pick through your phone and get a quick look at where the traffic line is before you actually go out there.
0: So. All right, Lieutenant. So to close, can you please tell our listeners and viewers how they can get more information on the San Luis Police Department, website, social media, anything you want to mention?
2: Yeah, absolutely. Obviously, you know, we're all just one phone call away. If any questions, if any concerns, and please visit our Instagram and our Facebook pages. We are constantly putting out there any updates, things like traffic that we just talked about, Alex. And
1: events, coffee with a cup.
2: Exactly. Events coming up. We have a big event coming up this Saturday at the Jorduño Park, the Asado and Brew Festival.
0: Yes.
2: That tends to bring a lot of people. So just so you guys know, there's going to be a lot of officers deployed for that event, you know, ensuring the safety of all the attendees. And again, just make sure to check us out, you know, get all the needed information. Check out our sanluispolice.org webpage for any additional updates.
0: All right. So we'll have to leave it there. Lieutenant Emmanuel Botello of the San Luis Police Department, thank you so much.
1: Thank you.
0: And we'll have to have you back with the chief as well.
2: Oh, yeah.
3: 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Nick Papa Giorgio from Mule. 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

day. Stories of how and where it began vary greatly, but the spirit of the day was born out of the tragedy and patriotism surrounding the Civil War.

0: march heard on both sides, Union and Confederate, described by the ensemble conductor as perhaps the most famous regimental march in the U.S. Army, inseparably identified with the 7th Cavalry. We heard conductor Frederick Fennell and members of the Eastman Symphonic Wind Ensemble playing Gary Owen. Hello, my name is Charlie Warren, and welcome to A Salute in Song for Memorial Day. For the next 2 hours, we'll march musically through our national history, beginning with sounds from the Civil War, for it was from that tragic conflict that Memorial Day originated. There are many cities in the North and South that claim to be the birthplace of Memorial Day. Columbus, Mississippi, Macon and Columbus, Georgia, Richmond, Virginia, Bowlesburg, Pennsylvania, Carbondale, Illinois, and approximately 25 other communities. Credit has also been given to Major General John A. Logan of the Grand Army of the Republic, an organization of former Union soldiers and sailors. His order proclaimed May 30th as Decoration Day back in 1868. But it wasn't until 1966 that our President Lyndon Johnson and Congress gave the ultimate distinction to Waterloo, New York, as the official birthplace of Memorial Day. Waterloo had organized a community-wide ceremony on May 5, 1866. Even today, after two world wars, Korea, Vietnam, the Gulf War, Iraq, and Afghanistan, it's hard for us to imagine the result of that conflagration between the North and South. The loss of life in the American Civil War was more than 620,000 men and women. Here is Joan Baez with the words of American journalist and poet Walt Whitman.
1: I saw the vision of armies, and I saw, as in noiseless dreams, hundreds of battle flags, borne through the smoke of the battles and pierced with missiles. I saw them, and carried hither and yon through the smoke, and torn and bloody. And at last but a few shreds of the flags left on the staffs, and all in silence, and the staffs all splintered and broken. I saw battle corpses, myriads of them, and the white skeletons of young men. I saw them. I saw the debris, and debris of all dead soldiers. But I saw they were not as was thought. They themselves were fully at rest. They suffered not. The living remained and suffered. The mother suffered, and the wife and the child, and the musing comrade suffered, and the armies that remained suffered.
0: Walt Whitman's I Saw the Vision of Armies from Leaves of Grass, recited by Joan Baez. Now, this may be a unique experience for many of us in this digital age of high tech, but here is an original 78 RPM. RPM, that's revolutions per minute, the number of times the disc will rotate on the turntable. A 78 RPM Decca recording of When the Boys Come Home, a song from a popular Broadway show of 1944. The show starred Celeste Holm and was set at the time of the Civil War. You ready now? Because here for the next 2 minutes comes a rather unique sound.

Tearing Around That Turntable at 78 revolutions per minute is the music of Harold Arlen in an original recording from the Broadway show Bloomer Girl in 1944. When the Boys Come Home was sung by the Five Daughters with the Bloomer Girl Chorus and Orchestra. Now, let's decrease those RPMs by a few, down to 33 RPMs, and here again are members of the Eastman Symphonic Wind Ensemble with the pride of the South, Dixie.

Dixie, strangely enough, was originally written in New York City by a man from Ohio, Daniel Emmett, and later revised by a Boston-born general in the Confederate Army. Now, helping us with the words to Dixie is Houston-born Mickey Newberry in his soulful recording from 1971 called An American Trilogy. You'll hear Dixie, Battle Hymn of the Republic, and All My Trials.

Ricky Newberry and an American Trilogy. U.S. combat casualties as a result of World War I, 116,000. World War II, 405,000. Korea, 37,000. Vietnam, 58,000. The Gulf War, 300. Iraq, over 4,000. And the Civil War, over 620,000. Many physical reminders of the breadth and cost of the Civil War exist today throughout the country. And of course, the major battlefields and parks such as Gettysburg, Antietam, Manassas, Petersburg, Fort Sumter, and Appomattox Courthouse. No national Civil War monument exists, but plans are underway. There is a monument to the unknown soldiers who died in the Civil War located in Arlington National Cemetery on a hillside overlooking the Potomac River just outside of Washington, D.C. Established in 1866, the Civil War Unknowns Monument is the first memorial of Arlington to be dedicated to soldiers who died in battle. It is believed that the remains, mostly from the fields of Bull Run, are both Union and Confederate. In 2013, two additional soldiers from the Civil War were buried at Arlington. These were recently discovered remains of crew members of the USS Monitor, famous for its battle with the Confederate CSS Virginia, formerly the USS Merrimack. 10 months after that engagement, the Monitor had sunk in a storm off the coast of North Carolina. In a show of honor and respect to those who faithfully serve our country, the U.S. Navy Band plays the Navy hymn upon the death of a shipmate. So here is the band with the Navy hymn, Eternal Father, Strong to Save.

0: U.S. Navy Band, and it's Hymn, Eternal Father, Strong to Save. This is a salute in song for Memorial Day, a sound chronicle of American combat, and a tribute to the servicemen and women who have given their lives. I'm Charlie Warren.
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Most of us know that as the theme from the 1968 film 2001 A Space Odyssey. But the first performance here in the United States of Richard Strauss's great tone poem, also Sprach Zarathustra, was by the Chicago Orchestra over 110 years ago, in 1898. That same year, another military mission was mounted. When we think of Cuba, most of us think of Castro, Batista, Cuban refugees, or Guantanamo, and our decades of strained relations with that island nation only 90 miles off our coast. But it was over 100 years ago that we were in support of Cuban revolutionaries against Spain. To guard our interests, in January of 1898, the U.S. dispatched the battleship Maine to the harbor in Havana. 3 weeks later, an explosion sank the ship with a loss of 260 lives. In spite of President McKinley's efforts to avert hostilities, Spain, which had been dissatisfied with American sympathy for Cuban insurgents, declared war against the U.S., thus beginning the Spanish-American War of 1898. With American defeats of Spanish fleets in the Philippines and Cuba and the assault of San Juan Hill by Lieutenant Colonel Teddy Roosevelt and his Rough Riders, a ceasefire was signed 7 months later. The treaty signed in Paris on December 10th gave the United States all Spanish claims to Puerto Rico and Guam, plus supervision over Cuba, and the U.S. paid $20 million for the Philippine Islands. The origin of the explosion aboard the USS Maine, whether caused accidentally by coal combustion or purposely by a mine, is still being argued today. And Guantanamo Bay? A lease was signed in 1903 and another in 1934, giving the U.S. permanent rights to use the 45-square-mile area as a base. It was late in the 1800s and early 1900s that the music of John Philip Sousa began to make its mark. Semper Fidelis debuted in 1888, his famous Stars and Stripes Forever in 1897, Hands Across the Sea in 1899, after the Spanish-American War. Listen now as the Canadian Brass, with members of the Boston Symphony and New York Philharmonic, passes by with their rendition of all of these Sousa favorites, plus Manhattan Beach, the Liberty Bell, The Army Goes Rolling Along, also known as the Caisson Song or the U.S. Field Artillery March.

the nation from which we won our independence in 1783, with whom we fought against in the War of 1812, and with whom we sided in World Wars I and II, there is the BBC Concert Orchestra and Central Band of the Royal Air Force with an American Hoedown.

Entertainer, playwright, and composer George M. Cohan was eventually presented a Congressional Medal for contributing to World War I morale with songs such as Over There. And Irving Berlin wrote, Oh, How I Hate to Get Up in the Morning, when he was an Army sergeant in World War I. And according to Fuhrer and Lasser's book, American Songs, Berlin said, There were a lot of things about Army life I didn't like. And the thing I didn't like most of all was reveille. Again, that was the BBC Concert Orchestra and the Central Band of the Royal Air Force. America didn't get involved in World War I until the third year. Now try to follow this. In 1914, after Archduke Ferdinand, heir to the Austrian throne, was assassinated by a Serbian, Bosnia retaliated. As an ally of Austria, Germany declared war on Russia, an ally of Serbia. Great Britain, as an ally of Russia, issued a declaration of war against Germany. And the U.S., neutral, as proclaimed by President Wilson. In fact, in 1916, German U-boats actually docked in Baltimore, Norfolk, New London, Connecticut, and Newport, Rhode Island, to load supplies, then returned to Germany, sinking Allied merchant ships on the way. Eventually, American sentiment started to turn when Germany introduced poison gas, and their U-boats sank American vessels and torpedoed the British liner Lusitania, bound from New York to England. In 1917, even with America in the war, things did not look bright for the Allies. A lack of ammunition and the Communist Revolution caused Russia to make peace with Germany, so then the Germans could use all of their troops in the West. But after 4 years of fighting, in 1918, the German forces grew tired and their people grew hungry. America sent thousands of eager soldiers to France, and after successes for the British, French, and Italian forces, the Bulgarians, Austrians, and Turkish surrendered, and a revolution broke out in Germany. The people had had enough. Allied forces continued to advance to the German border. Finally, on November 11, 1918, the Germans signed an armistice, and World War I came to an end.

0: Total U.S. combat casualties in World War I, 116,516. You can see the World War I Memorial in Arlington National Cemetery, near the graves of General John J. Pershing and many of his doughboys, right across the Potomac River from Washington, D.C. 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I'm Charlie Warren.
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0: France and Britain, as allies of Poland, declared war on Germany, the beginning of hostilities that would continue for 7 years.
1: London, 1940.
2: But General Wagon had called the Battle of France is over. The Battle of Britain is about to begin.
0: The Luftwaffe invaded British skies. Over a period of weeks, they gradually moved inland and mistakenly bombed London citizens. This was the German Luftwaffe's first mistake. Attacks on civilian centers had been specifically banned by Hitler, who was hoping that the hopelessness of the situation for the British would cause them to beg for peace. Then, to keep up the pressure, the Germans began night raids.

dark and listen. It's clear tonight that they're flying high. Hundreds of them, thousands perhaps, riding the icy, moonlit sky. Men, machinery, bombs and maps, altimeters and guns and charts. Coffee, sandwiches, fleece-lined boots, bones and muscles, and minds and hearts.

British resilience caused the Germans to change tactics again, a change that eventually allowed the RAF to repair bombed-out airfields and radar and assemble larger fighter squadrons to attack the German formations before they could bomb. Gradually, German losses began to increase. The weather worsened, and the German raids eventually stopped in late October of 1940. Before our entry into World War II, we supplied the British with planes, tanks, guns, steel, food, and freighters to fight the German Blitz. As FDR put it, we have the men, the skill, the wealth, and above all, the will. We must be the great arsenal of democracy. British playwright Noel Coward's Lie in the Dark and 63 Squadron with the BBC Concert Orchestra and Central Band of the Royal Air Force, released in 1990 on the 50th anniversary of the Battle of Britain.

0: Our country was furiously divided over whether to get involved in the conflict, and if so, by how much. But when Italy declared war on Britain and France, and Hitler overwhelmed the Netherlands and Norway, forced the surrender of France, drove the British from the continent, overran Greece and Yugoslavia, and brought Hungary, Bulgaria, and Romania under German control, we were shocked from further isolationism. In 1940, Congress inaugurated the first peacetime draft in U.S. history. Then came December of 1941, and
1: a date which will live in infamy.
0: The Pacific Fleet had been pulverized, as Alistair Cook described it. He was here in Washington reporting for the London Times. He said Pearl Harbor deflated the isolationists with a single thrust. Suddenly, America snapped into action. By late 1942, we had outstripped the war production of Germany, Japan, and their conquered countries. In 1943, American factories turned out 86,000 planes, plus jeeps, trucks, locomotives, guns, tanks, and PT boats for us and the Allies. This patriotic spirit included our music, and one musician in particular. Glenn Miller, the leader of one of the most popular dance bands of the time, said in a public statement, "It is not enough for me to sit back and buy bonds. To live and work as a free man puts me in the same position as every man in uniform." And after performing for 5 years, in September of 1942, Glenn Miller disbanded to accept a commission in the Army Air Force. As George Simon, a close friend of Miller's, reports in his book, The Big Bands, 9 months later, in his all-soldier orchestra, consisting of members of his own, Artie Shaw's, and Harry James' bands, plus musicians from various symphony orchestras, was regaling America in coast-to-coast radio broadcasts from New York. Then, in 1944, the orders came for the unit to go to England. A year after that, it began playing for American GIs fighting in Western Europe.

That's the BBC Concert Orchestra and the Central Band of the Royal Air Force with a Glenn Miller medley, In the Mood, Little Brown Jug, Moonlight Serenade, and St. Louis Blues. As George Simon tells the story, when in London, Glenn was anxious to get the band away from the German buzz bombs, so he made a deal with the Royal Air Force to move the band to Bedford, which was a town outside the range of the bombs. Glenn insisted that the men move quickly, so in one day, the band was relocated. On the following morning, a buzz bomb scored a direct hit on the band's vacated London headquarters, demolishing it completely.

It was the night of December 15th, 1944, that Glenn Miller set out in a small plane over the English Channel to arrange for his band's arrival in Paris a few days later. The plane took off, and neither it nor any of its three occupants were ever heard from.

0: What really caused Glenn Miller's disappearance has been in dispute ever since, including bad weather, being shot down by friendly fire, hit by jettisoned bombs from Allied bombers, or captured and killed by the Germans. The Glenn Miller Army Air Force Band carried on the best it could. After its arrival in Paris, originally scheduled to play the continent for 6 weeks, the band made such an impression that it stayed for 6 months, doing 500 radio broadcasts, 300 personal appearances, and playing to a total of over 600,000 men. Ray McKinley led the dance band, as he did in the 1967 recording of Serenade in Blue that you just heard. A Salute in Song will continue with more from World War II, the contributions of women, the remembrances of D-Day soldiers, plus music and memories from Korea, Vietnam, the Gulf, including Generals Schwarzkopf and Powell, all in honor of the men and women who have given the most for our nation. I'm Charlie.
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2: The weather forecast for Quartzsite on this Memorial Day is sunny with a high near 98, clear and breezy tonight with a low around 67 and gusts as high as 25 miles per hour. Sunny in Parker with a high near 99, clear tonight with a low around 67, and sunny in Yuma with a high near 98, clear tonight with a low around 66.
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0: and embrace it.
1: By 1944, as never before in American history, women found a place in military service. There were WACS, WAVES, SPARS, and WASPs. 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And Women's Air Force Service Pilots of the U.S. Army Air Forces, WASPs. Women recorded one of the most popular songs of the war. The Andrews Sisters introduced it in Abbott and Costello's film Buck Privates, in which it was nominated for an Academy Award for Best Song. 30 years later, Bette Midler sang all the women's parts on Boogie Woogie Bugle Boy.

0: Bette Midler with a World War II favorite, Boogie Woogie Bugle Boy. Doolittle's bombers hit Japan. There were the battles of Midway, Guadalcanal, Anzio, the Philippines, Iwo Jima, Okinawa, North Africa, the Battle of the Bulge, the Italian campaign, Patton in France and Germany, and of course...
1: People of Western Europe, a landing was made this morning on the coast of France by troops of the Allied Expeditionary Force. This landing is part of a concerted United Nations plan for the liberation of Europe, made in conjunction with our great Russian allies.
0: Supreme Commander of the Anglo-American Forces for the Invasion of Europe, Dwight.

by Paul Anka and sung by the Mitch Miller Orchestra in chorus. That's the theme from the popular film The Longest Day, which seemed to star every actor known when released in 1962. John Wayne, Robert Mitchum, Henry Fonda, Robert Ryan, Rod Steiger, Fabian, Tommy Sands, I could go on. The important thing is that during Operation Overlord on June 6th, 1944, 156,000 British, Canadian, and American soldiers landed on the Normandy beaches or parachuted behind German lines in one of the most spectacular, difficult, and effective invasions the world has ever known.

journalist Ernie Pyle wrote, "The invasion now turned into a humble reality to me. In a matter of hours, the Holocaust of our own planning would swirl over us. No man could guarantee his own fate.

0: LST, the biggest of our landing craft, over 300 feet long. One serviceman named Chuck remembers helping take the 21st Infantry Division ashore.
1: We took frogmen in at 3 a.m. to blow up those obstacles.
2: Those jacks, yep.
1: Yeah.
2: Yeah.
1: Sometime later in the morning, we went back in. We had the 29th Infantry Division on our ship, and we took them back in and put them on the beach. And we had troubles, as all other ships, high tide, sandbars, fog, rain, terrible weather. I had no fear of losing my life. Sad thing is, we did lose people there, and we left people there on the beaches.
0: This LST gunner, Norbert, said that he had to dodge huge telephone-like poles and mines.
3: My memory is right. It was about 15 feet. One of them was from where I was. And, of course, we went in there and after you unloaded everything, the tide went out, and then that ship is totally on land.
2: Man, you're stranded.
3: Yeah, mm-hmm.
2: Yeah.
3: As a matter of fact, it's a very high tide there, and when you look back, literally, you're on the beach.
0: And then there was this serviceman named Gene on an LCI, whose mission was to go ashore and blow up what he described as those oversized children's jacks. And how'd he do it?
4: We ran up and down the beach with blocks of TNT, stuck them on there, and blew them. My outfit lost approximately one-third of the people who went in. So I feel very, very fortunate.
0: And one other thing from Gene.
4: Only one thing I can say. As a child, I was always playing with firecrackers. So on D-Day, my mother said, I know he's in it, but I know he's having a hell of a good time.
0: In France, the Normandy American Cemetery and Memorial contains the graves of over 9,000 of our military, most of whom lost their lives in the D-Day landings and ensuing operations.

Here in the United States, the town of Bedford in Southwest Virginia is the home of the National D-Day Memorial. The D-Day invasion hit the rural farming community harder than most. 19 of Bedford's 35 soldiers died during the first 15 minutes of the invasion, 4 more in the following days, the most casualties per capita of any U.S. community. Total U.S. combat casualties in World War II, more than 405,000. Honoring those who died, our nation's World War II Memorial, dedicated in 2004, is located in Washington, D.C. on the National Mall, flanked by the Washington Monument to the east and the Lincoln Memorial to the west.

0: It was 20 years after the Korean War began that MASH, about the Mobile Army Surgical Hospital Unit, hit the theaters with Hawkeye, Radar, and Hot Lips, based on a book written by a veteran physician of Korea, Dr. Richard Hornberger. Back in 1950, the real war between the Democratic People's Republic of Korea and South Korea began. The United Nations Security Council adopted a U.S. resolution approving armed intervention on the side of the South Koreans. So on July 1st, 1950, U.S. ground forces landed in Korea and by October had crossed the 38th parallel into North Korea. By the middle of November, they had reached the Chinese border, many thinking the war was over. The Chinese threw 850,000 soldiers into Korea, and the 700,000 UN forces would soon be fighting their way back to the coast to be taken off by the Navy or secure positions in the south. In April of 1951, popular World War II General Douglas MacArthur, commander of the American Army in Korea, who had publicly challenged the policies of the Truman administration and advocated the bombing and invasion of the Chinese mainland, was relieved of his command. General Matthew Ridgway was appointed to the post. Upon MacArthur's return to the States, he was greeted with wild acclaim. Then, before a nationwide TV and radio audience, the general addressed a reverent Congress. In his closing comments, he recalled from his days at West Point, as he put it, the refrain of one of the most popular barracks ballads of that day, which proclaimed most proudly that old soldiers
1: never die. They just fade away.
0: The next 2.5 years of the conflict would become trench warfare for hilltops fought back and forth across the 38th parallel. While all of this was going on overseas, back home, Broadway delivered some relief with a smash hit. Here, only a few years after we had fought Japan, now North Korea and China, a show about the relationship between a British schoolteacher and a Far Eastern king became hugely popular. As the album notes say, she is the West and he is the East, and the two meet in electric conflict and warm understanding. Rodgers and Hammerstein's The King and I.
2: It's a very ancient saying, but a true and honest thought, that if you become a teacher, by your pupils you'll be taught. As a teacher I've been learning, you forgive me if I boast, and I've now become an expert on the subject I like most. Getting to know you.

0: The King and I's Broadway rule continued for 3 years of full houses, and again in the movie theaters through the middle 50s, with the film version starring Deborah Carr and Yul Brynner.
1: I, Dwight D. Eisenhower, do solemnly swear.
0: In 1953, as the nation watched an inauguration for the first time on national television, the former popular World War II general, Dwight Eisenhower, became our 34th president.
1: And will, to the best of my ability,
2: preserve, protect, and defend the Constitution of the United States.
1: Preserve, protect, and defend the Constitution of the United States.
2: So help you God.
1: So help me God. Thank you very much.
0: About a month before, the president-elect had flown to Korea to eye the situation as a preliminary step to, as he said, bring the boys home. In this same year, 1953, the Korean War Armistice was signed, and former five-star Army General George C. Marshall received the Nobel Peace Prize.

0: More than 34,000 Americans had been killed in action. Another 103,000 wounded. Thousands of UN and South Korean soldiers died, and millions of civilians are thought to have been killed or wounded. In 1995, a compelling national memorial for the Korean War was dedicated on the National Mall in Washington, D.C. Inscribed on the monument are the words, "Our nation honors her sons and daughters who answered the call to defend a country they never knew and a people they never met." Honoring the effort and sacrifice of the men and women of our military, Salute in Song for Memorial Day continues to Vietnam, the Persian Gulf, and today. I'm Charlie Warren.
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In the middle 1960s, having just survived the assassination of President Kennedy and the Cuban Missile Crisis, America needed some relief. We didn't get any. Things started to unravel in Thailand, Laos, and South Vietnam. As early as 1962, the U.S. had 5,000 troops in and pilots over Vietnam. Things started to heat up in 1964 with a purported North Vietnamese attack on a U.S. destroyer and the U.S. answering by bombing North Vietnam, followed by Congress's Gulf of Tonkin resolution, empowering the president to take action. In 1965, the U.S. bombed North Vietnam and initiated our first full-scale offensive.

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1: It was the first war that was brought home to us into our own homes by television. In earlier wars, it was so remote that we could keep these romantic ideas of people in their spit and polish uniforms saluting and marching off while the band played. In Vietnam, that wasn't what it was about, and we knew it wasn't what it was about. We knew it was about slogging.

0: During the Vietnam conflict, many Americans were afire with disdain for the policies that drove us into war. Again, former Vietnam Armed Forces DJ Adrian Cronauer.
1: We knew that we had an obligation to be there to defend someone that we were obligated to defend by treaty, that we were fighting communism. We had good and honorable reasons for being there. But on the other hand, we were looking at it and saying, what are we doing and why are we doing this? Trying to make sense of it all. And I think the music of the time was doing just that same thing, trying to make sense of it all. When the

0: Jefferson Airplane with Somebody to Love from 1967. In the album notes of Adrian Cronauer's Vietnam Musical Retrospective, a number of Vietnam vets are quoted, and one says, "One song stood out in my unit, 3rd Platoon, Charlie Company, 2nd Battalion, 2nd Infantry, 1st Infantry Division."
1: She asks me why I'm just a hairy

0: It's not for lack of bread, like the Grateful Dead. Darling.
1: Yep, he says the song Hair was always played, whether in the rear areas or when we were going into action.
0: Gimme, hit

The original cast of the Broadway show, Hair, from 1968. A year later, the Cowsills hit the charts with their version. As in World War II, once again a draft was initiated, an action that caused further alienation to the point where some fled the country. In 1967, one of the most famous objectors was heavyweight champion Muhammad Ali, who was arrested for refusing induction into the army, and boxing authorities stripped him of his title. Eventually, even some veterans protested the war, throwing their combat medals on the steps of the Capitol in Washington. In America, our more perfect union's domestic tranquility during the Vietnam War was transcended by our First Amendment right of free speech. In protest demonstrations across the country, there was often overreaction on both the side of protesters and law enforcement. And those of us who lived through this domestic convulsion remember only too well the drastic consequences of some actions on both sides. Since the treaty was signed in 1973, some in our nation have been consumed by quandary. Do we honor or decry veterans of Vietnam? Very gradually, over time, it seems a somber healing has taken place. More understanding for those who served and compassion for those who served and never returned. A realization that in any war, those who fight have to fight. Whether they believe fully in the mission or not, they are doing so as commanded, doing as the boss says, like any of us, doing their job. A job that, if not done well, has consequences beyond what any civilian could possibly imagine. Daryl of the first cab, 11 Bravo 6869, says he spent all of his waking and sleepless hours fighting. The music of the 60s takes him back to the best of times, he says. I go there often to mourn the brothers lost and laugh with them about life as it once was. I am proud to have served with blood brothers all.

Crosby, Stills, Nash & Young from 1970 and Stephen Stills' creation, Find the Cost of Freedom. It was January 28, 1973 that the U.S. and North Vietnamese signed a treaty ending American military intervention in Vietnam. But for the Vietnamese, it was far from over. The North Vietnamese army poured into Saigon in 1975. 1 million Vietnamese and ethnic Chinese fled, and the South Vietnamese invaded neighboring Cambodia to end the reign of Pol Pot. One of the authors of the book, Vietnam Veteran, A History of Neglect, Timothy Coley, said, on a raw November afternoon in 1982, Vietnam veterans, thousands of them, were drawn to Washington for what was ostensibly the dedication of a memorial to their sacrifice and the final sacrifice of 58,000 United States men and women. In reality, he says, the vets were coming to collect a debt. They were coming to pay each other the tribute denied to them elsewhere.

This is Salute in Song for Memorial Day. We've been to the Civil War, Spanish-American War, World Wars I and II, Korea and Vietnam. Ahead, we take off for the Persian Gulf, Bosnia, Iraq, and Afghanistan. I'm Charlie Warren.

0: 1990, a time of tremendous change. Just months before, the Berlin Wall had been toppled. The Soviet Union was crumbling. Here in the U.S., we had survived the savings and loan bust, but we found ourselves in a recession. The best-selling vehicle on the American market was a Ford, the F-Series pickup truck. They sold 491,000 of them. And Broadway's hottest ticket was Andrew Lloyd Webber's Phantom of the Opera, with $20 million in advance ticket sales.
1: No.

In 1990, Iraq was in debt to Kuwait, and rather than pay it, on August 2, 1990, Saddam Hussein, with his eye on that nation's large oil reserves, invaded Kuwait, taking thousands of foreign hostages. The next day, the United Nations Security Council called for Iraq's immediate withdrawal and clamped a worldwide ban on trade with Iraq. Hussein's answer was to annex Kuwait. The U.S., its Western European NATO allies, with the help of Egypt and other Arab nations, rushed troops into neighboring Saudi Arabia as Operation Desert Shield. At the same time, Iraq built its Kuwait stronghold to 300,000 troops. If Iraq did not withdraw from Kuwait by January 15th of 1991, the U.N. Security Council authorized the use of force against Iraq. Hussein's answer, Kuwait would remain a province of Iraq. And here was John White of Aaronsville, Pennsylvania's answer to Hussein.

the south central Pennsylvania town of Aaronsville, there is John White and Get Out of Kuwait. Saddam didn't get out. The Persian Gulf War began on January 16, 1991. 3 days later, network TV reporters were skipping out of Baghdad, as those of us back home were picking up our phones, calling friends and family saying, "Hey, have you seen what's on TV?" A massive U.S.-led air offensive was hitting Iraq. Operation Desert Storm. And by now, this song from the U.S. Navy Band's Country Current was on radio all across the country.

0: We Are With You, sung by a unit of the U.S. Navy band Country Current, who in 1991 was featured on ABC TV's Good Morning America, Entertainment Tonight, and many more. We Are With You was written by Navy Chief Mike Stein, and along with him on the vocal were Chief Musician Wayne Taylor and Musician First Class Leslie Simpson. Accompanying the air raids on Iraq, a huge ground offensive was launched from Saudi Arabia into Kuwait, retaking Kuwait City in 3 days. At the same time, a U.S. armored thrust drove into Iraq and by the end of February had destroyed most of Iraq's Republican Guard. On February 28th, President Bush declared a ceasefire. Our military loss of life in the Persian Gulf War, approximately 300. In Tampa, Florida, on August 9th of 1991, closing a 35-year career that began at West Point, General Norman Schwarzkopf gave his final salute as commander of the army he led to victory. A few years later, the former general told me that he wasn't really the hero in the Persian Gulf War.
1: There were 541,000 great Americans over there, and they're the ones that are the true heroes. You can do almost anything when you got 541,000 great Americans supporting you.

0: U.S. Commander General Schwarzkopf later expressed misgivings about leaving Saddam Hussein in power. A poll taken in July of 1991 showed that 7 in 10 Americans also believed it was a mistake. 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I'm Charlie Warren.
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0: In the 90s, we were in the era of no-fly zones, as allies kept Iraqi aircraft from portions of Iraq due to Saddam Hussein's suppression of Kurds and Shiites. Saddam's failure to cooperate with weapons inspectors led to a brief encounter, Operation Desert Fox in 1998, with some exchanges of fire continuing into the 21st century. In 2002, the U.S. sponsored a U.N. resolution that resulted in inspectors re-entering Iraq, but they returned with mixed opinions as to Iraq's cooperation. In March of 2003, President George W. Bush sought no further U.N. endorsement and issued an ultimatum that Saddam leave Iraq within 2 days. On March 20th, 2003, U.S. and Allied forces attacked. Most international polls show that the majority of people in many nations believe that the war was unjustified and/or mishandled. Toward the end of our occupation in Iraq in 2011, polls show that most Americans felt that it was time to leave, with over 60% saying that the Iraq war was not worth the losses. U.S. Defense Department records show that we lost over 4,400 service members in the Iraq war, and over 2,000 have given their lives in the Afghan conflict. Maybe it will help us on this Memorial Day to hear again the words of the man who had served as chairman of the Joint Chiefs of Staff under President George H.W. Bush, and who, like Norman Schwarzkopf, had become a national figure during operations Desert Shield and Desert Storm. Here is what he said as he retired from military service in 1993.
3: I love this country with all my heart, with all my soul. It is a love without limit. I have a bottomless faith in the goodness of this land, the goodness of its people. I am proud to be an American. I am so proud to have been an American soldier.
4: Make no mistake about it. As long as we have faith in the future and the courage to change, our nation is still unstoppable.
5: Ladies and gentlemen, if we pull together, we can make a difference if we stand up and are willing to live and to die for America.
6: When I was out there, I heard all your prayers, heard them all loud and clear. So all I want to say is, God bless America.
7: Think about the generations and to say we want to make it a better place for our children and our children's children.
6: And I love you all. Thank you very much. I'll talk to you soon.
0: Along with Colin Powell, you also heard President Bill Clinton and his remarks at Independence Hall, Philadelphia, on the 4th of July, 1993, followed by U.S. Attorney General Janet Reno and Air Force Captain Scott O'Grady, welcomed home after being shot down in 1995 while patrolling the no-fly zone over Bosnia. Captain O'Grady avoided capture for almost a week and was eventually rescued by U.S. Marines. Moment, one final salute in song for Memorial Day. But first, special thanks to these sources of valuable information. Johns Hopkins University Libraries, the American Battle Monuments Commission, the Korean War Veterans Memorial, the National D-Day Memorial Foundation, the National Park Service, the Department of Defense, the Royal Air Force, Polling Report Incorporated, the Academy of Achievement, and the Associated Press. And to these books and authors, Variety Music Cavalcade by Julius Matfeld, Tin Pan Alley, an Encyclopedia of the Golden Age of American Song by David A. Jason, Alistair Cook's America, The American Reader, Words That Moved a Nation by Diane Ravitch, and The People's Almanac by David Walashinsky and Irving Wallace.
8: Today I say to you that the challenges we face are real. They are serious and they are many. They will not be met easily, or in a short span of time. But know this, America, they will be met.
0: President Obama in 2009. It was 2 years later that the president and his advisors sent CIA operatives and U.S. Navy SEALs into a Pakistani military compound where they cornered and ended the life of Al-Qaeda leader Osama bin Laden.

I'm Charlie Warren. Thanks for listening to A Salute in Song for Memorial Day. Now for the servicemen and women who have given their lives for us. Here is the Military Airlift Command Band of the U.S. Air Force with Staff Sergeant Jay Willis on vocal and No Easy Road to Freedom.

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2: The weather forecast for Memorial Day is sunny in Yuma with a high near 98, clear tonight with a low around 66. In Quartzsite, sunny with a high near 98, clear and breezy tonight with a low around 67. And sunny in Parker with a high near 99, clear skies this evening with a low around 67.
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2: The weather forecast for Memorial Day is sunny in Yuma with a high near 98, clear tonight with a low around 66. In Quartzsite, sunny with a high near 98. Clear and breezy tonight with a low around 67, and sunny in Parker with a high near 99. Clear skies this evening with a low around 67.
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2: The weather forecast for Memorial Day is sunny in Yuma with a high near 98, clear tonight with a low around 66. In Quartzsite, sunny with a high near 98. Clear and breezy tonight with a low around 67. And sunny in Parker with a high near 99. Clear skies this evening with a low around 67.
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Floating out of Soteria by Voice of Glass, a little cinematic, a little mysterious, as we spend this Memorial Day together, remembering those who gave so much. 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I'm Jess Ortiz. 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

coming off On Top of the World by Mindy Smith and Inland Sky. Before that, the heartfelt storytelling of Brandi Clark's Buried, and a quick rewind to Driver's License from Olivia Rodrigo. That song became a massive breakout moment for Olivia, and she just released a new single, The Cure, which will be part of her coming album, You Seem Pretty Sad for a Girl So in Love. Keeping the stars aligned here, up next we got a brand new one from the Rolling Stones. Here's In the Stars.

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Rolling back through that set, Psychotic Girl from the Black Keys. Before that, Heartache Boulevard from Aileen Jewell, what they used to call the blues from Allison Joy Williams. And we kicked off that set with In the Stars from the Rolling Stones. Psychotic Girl comes from Attack and Release, the first Black Keys album produced by Danger Mouse. From garage blues to reggae gold, up next it's a song that somehow makes everything feel a little lighter. Three Little Birds from Bob Marley and the Wailers.

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Rolling into a little time warp that was The End by Cold Wave before That Never Say Never from Romeo Void, TLC with No Scrubs, also Matley and Dave Stewart with Brighter, and we kick off that set with Bob Marley and the Wailers and Three Little Birds. About No Scrubs, the phrase scrub was already slang in Atlanta before TLC turned it into a pop culture shorthand for someone bringing nothing to the table. 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
2: Clear skies in Parker this evening with a low around 67. Sunny and breezy tomorrow with a high near 97. Clear in Quartzsite tonight and breezy with gusts as high as 25 miles per hour and a low around 67. Sunny tomorrow and breezy with a high near 95. And clear in Yuma tonight with a low around 66. Sunny tomorrow with a high near 96.
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knew our new sounds. That was Nosotros by Shai Low. This is Crossing Borders on Border Radio. I'm Jess Ortiz. 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
1: Today's day sponsor is the KAWC team, honoring Memorial Day and remembering the men and women who gave their lives in service to our country. On this day of reflection and gratitude, we thank all who have served, the families who carry their legacy forward, and those who continue to honor their memory.

That was Shelter by Mikael Cronin. Before that, Solidarity Forever by Pete Seeger and the Song Swappers, My Friend by Rusty Young, and Sobre Tu Ventana from Rebe. Solidarity Forever borrows the melody from the Battle Hymn of the Republic, but the labor movement rewrote the lyrics in the early 1900s so workers could sing along together at rallies, strikes, and union meetings. Up next, something a little hazy and spellbinding, Lazy Magician featuring Julia Steiner from Keaton Hansen.

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That was Acábame de Matar by Panteón Rococó. Before that, What Will I Do Without You from Drew Holcomb and the Neighbors. Never Came Back Again by Austin Plain. And Lazy Magician featuring Julia Steiner from Keaton Hansen. Acábame de Matar leans into Panteón Rococó's signature mix of ska, punk, and Mexican folk influences, a sound they help make instantly recognizable in Mexico City's underground scene. Up next, something fresh from Portugal the Man, here's Tanana.

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That was Hawaiian Roller Coaster Ride from Mark Keali'i Ho'omalu and the Kamehameha School's Children Chorus. Before that, Good Conversation by the Pink Flamingos, Good Girl from Aquilo, On the Old Kentucky Shore by Audie Blaylock and Redline, and Tanana from Portugal the Man. I serve as a person at Western College since 1970. This is Border Radio, KFA. Thanks for tuning in for Crossing Borders. I'm Jess Ortiz. Quite a trip. Island harmonies, indie moods, and bluegrass trails. To wind things down, here's something smooth and instrumental. Smile for Christine by Buzz Williams.

0: 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We have been a service of Arizona Western College since 1970.
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2: Clear skies are in the forecast for Yuma this evening with a low around 66. Sunny tomorrow with a high near 96 and gusts as high as 20 miles per hour. Clear in Parker tonight with a low around 67. Sunny in